0: From the Sky News Centre at 2. Iran are just kicking off against New Zealand in the World Cup. Speaking before the game, the team's head coach said the players are there to play football and aren't political people. Protests are expected in Los Angeles. Joe Rawson's in the United States.
1: The squad's participation had been in doubt with visa issues affecting staff and officials. Tarimi, speaking before the game, said the atmosphere has taken away the sense of joy, and in it goes against FIFA's message of football bringing people together. They've been training in Mexico, having had to move their tournament base away from America.
0: Meanwhile, Donald Trump says he's very happy about signing a deal with Iran. The US president has been speaking in France on the sidelines of the G7 summit. He repeated his claims that ships have started moving through the Strait of Hormuz. It's been confirmed a social media ban for under-16s will take effect from next year. Snapchat, TikTok and Instagram are among the apps included, but messaging services like WhatsApp aren't. Here's some of what 8 years 8s, 9s and 10s reckon.
2: Overall, I think it's a bad thing. You might feel more isolated in a way.
3: I'm going to miss connecting with people. I love being able to see what people are up to and people that I wouldn't necessarily talk to.
4: I think a social media free life would be a better way to grow up.
5: On TikTok I spend like 40 minutes. I just use it on the bus ride home.
0: Officials confirmed 8 people have been killed after a US Air Force bomber crashed shortly after taking off from an American base. Reuters say 2 Boeing employees were among those on board. 2 men who worked for a Russian-speaking taskmaster have been found guilty of arson attacks on property linked to the Prime Minister. They were convicted of setting fire to a house and a car. And FIFA won't be taking action against a VAR official who was accused of making an offensive gesture during the World Cup match between Germany and Curaçao.
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0: From the Sky News Centre at 3. Iran's national anthem has been jeered by some sections of the crowd in Los Angeles as the team's turbulent build-up to this World Cup finally concluded. Iran are currently level against New Zealand in their opening match of the World Cup, with both teams having one goal each at this stage. Meanwhile, Donald Trump says he's very happy about signing a deal with Iran.
1: Very importantly, the oil is plummeting down and the stock market is shooting up like a rocket, and the oil is taking its biggest plunge, and we're into the low numbers. And the main thing is that Iran will not have a nuclear weapon. They fully agreed to that.
0: The US president has been speaking in France on the sidelines of the G7 summit. He repeated his claims that ships have started moving through the Strait of Hormuz. Mr. Trump insists the vital shipping route will be completely opened by Friday when a framework to end the war is due to be signed. The Prime Minister says under-16s will be banned from social media next spring. It'll mean they're prevented from having an account on platforms including TikTok and YouTube. Jessica Butchers from social enterprise Scroll Aware, she's very happy with the decision.
2: I think we have to do it. It's like anything, right? It's like seatbelts, it's like alcohol, it's like smoking. There will always be children that will have access to these things. But it's about the message that it sends and about the line in the sand that we put for parents. And they're the ones that are calling out for this.
0: A high school teacher is being found guilty of sexually abusing and murdering a 13-month-old boy. Jamie Varley had adopted Preston Davey just months before killing him in Lancashire in 2023. Police say more than 100 arrests have been made on suspicion of showing support for Palestine Action. A protest was held outside the Royal Courts of Justice after the decision to uphold the ban on the proscribed terrorist group. And a yellow heat health alert have been issued for much of central and southern England.
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tell you, there's something else. The afterworld. A world of never-ending happiness. You can always see the sun. Day or night.

0: First team in World Cup history to compete in a country with which they're at war. The country's national anthem was greeted by audible boos within the stadium. They're currently playing against New Zealand in their opening match. Both teams are level with 2 goals each at this stage. Protests have been taking place outside the venue with groups who are against the government in Tehran. Meanwhile, Donald Trump insists the Strait of Hormuz will be completely open on Friday when a peace deal with Iran is formally signed in Switzerland. Arriving at the G7, the US president says ships are starting to go through the vital trading route, which was largely blocked during the war.
1: I felt badly that we had to go back on the attack for 2 nights, and I thought a third, but we made it before that happened. But I think a lot of great things are going to happen in the Middle East right now.
0: Elon Musk has described the UK's social media ban for under-16s as a wolf in sheep's clothing. His X platform's among those to be restricted for children from next year. It was put to Online Safety Minister Kanishka Narayan that some tech companies have been fined here but haven't paid up.
2: I'm absolutely not happy with the pace and rigour of us acting and keeping young people safe. We want to go further, we want to go faster. That is why we have asked Ofcom to do an urgent review of its capability. We will give it all the powers, all the resources to make sure that it's acting robustly.
0: Officials confirmed 8 people have been killed after a US Air Force bomber crashed shortly after taking off from an American base. Reuters say 2 Boeing employees were among those on board. Many motorists are paying high interest rates when spreading the cost of their car insurance. Consumer Group Which says some firms are charging annual percentage rates comparable to credit cards. And David Tennant joins the cast of the upcoming 6th season of Only Murders in the Building. The Doctor Who actor will join Jodie Whittaker and Jim Broadbent on the Disney Plus show. The casting announcement was made on its social media. That's the latest. I'm AJ Walsh.
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1: Right about now, the funk's

know how I live and try to look proud, but you're not in the slightest. It's happening now, and it's always been like this, like this, like this, like this.

0: Says the Strait of Hormuz will be completely open on Friday when a peace deal with Iran is formally signed in Switzerland. Arriving at the G7, the US president says ships are starting to go through the vital trading route, which has largely been blocked during the war. The family of a man who took his own life after being left disabled through a COVID vaccination say the government's compensation scheme's failing victims. John Cross was denied a payout under the vaccine damage payment scheme, but following a legal challenge, his family found he'd have qualified. Peter Todd is their solicitor.
1: There's been 22,000 applications in respect of COVID vaccines so far under the scheme. Only 200 cases have received a payment.
0: A safeguarding review is expected to restart following the conviction of a teacher for the sexual abuse and murder of a baby. Jamie Varley adopted Preston Davey with his partner, who was found guilty of allowing his death in Blackpool. The review will focus on any missed opportunities to protect the 13-month-old. Dame Carol Hodmans, head of the Coram Children's Charity, which runs an adoption agency.
2: It is a rigorous process, and it's rightly a rigorous process, because this is a service for our most vulnerable children. It isn't possible to manage out every single risk, however hard we try, and we must never be complacent.
0: Officials confirmed 8 people have been killed after a US Air Force bomber crashed shortly after taking off from an American base. Reuters say 2 Boeing employees were among those on board. Iran have opened their World Cup campaign with a 2-2 draw against New Zealand. They came from behind twice. Belgium and Egypt drew 1-1 in the group's other game. And Bonnie Tyler is no longer in a coma, but a statement on her website says she's still very unwell and in intensive care. The Welsh singer was taken to hospital near her home in Faro in Portugal.
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0: Claimed a preliminary deal to end the war in the Middle East has already been signed by the US and Iran. Speaking as he and other G7 leaders arrived in France, the president insisted the vital Strait of Hormuz will be fully open. Oil prices have dropped to a three-month low. He also says ships are starting to go through the vital shipping route.
1: I felt badly that we had to go back on the attack for 2 nights, and I thought a third, but we made it before that happened. But I think a lot of great things are going to happen in the Middle East right now.
0: Eight closed grooming gang cases are being reopened as part of a massive review of hundreds of files. They're the first to be referred back to police by Operation Beaconport, which is looking at 1,200 allegations where no action was taken. The family of a man who took his own life after being left severely disabled after a COVID jab say a compensation scheme's failing victims. John Cross was initially denied a payout, but following a legal challenge, his relatives found he'd have qualified for £120,000. Peter Todd's their solicitor.
2: There's been 22,000 applications in respect of COVID vaccines so far under the scheme. Only 200 cases have received a payment.
0: Ministers insist they're carefully considering the family's concerns. Bonnie Tyler's out of a coma but still very unwell, according to her spokesperson. The Welsh singer's been in hospital in Portugal for weeks after emergency intestinal surgery. Iran equalised twice as they started their World Cup campaign with a 2-2 draw against New Zealand. Belgium and Egypt also drew in the group's other match. And Manchester's been identified as Britain's top hotspot for house price growth. Rightmove found the average asking price for a home surged by 63% over the past decade. That's the latest. I'm Faye De Silva.
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2: Donald Trump celebrating a peace agreement with Iran, claiming the deal's all signed. The US president's arrived in France ahead of a G7 summit, but ahead of a formal signing in Switzerland on Friday, the terms remain unclear. It'll extend the current ceasefire, but Tehran's demanding Israel stop attacks on Lebanon too. Eshmel Baghai speaks for Iran's foreign ministry.
3: The US is committed and has a duty to honour its side of the memorandum of understanding. The American side is responsible for any breach of agreement by other players or US allies in the region.
2: A man's been charged with murder after a woman's body was found in southeast London. 47-year-old Barbara McCann was discovered at a property in Lewisham last Tuesday. The first 8 closed grooming gang cases are to be reopened. They're being referred back to police in a major national review, Amani Rana reports.
4: Operation Beaconport is examining cases from between January 2010 and March 2025, which involved 2 or more suspects accused of sexual abuse, more than 1 victim, and where no further action had been taken. It's considering hundreds of files where lines of inquiry may have been missed. The National Crime Agency says the reinvestigations mark the first step towards seeking justice for victims and survivors.
2: A family's fight for answers has reignited questions about how Britain compensates those harmed by COVID vaccines. NHS pharmacist John Cross was left severely disabled after a jab and later took his own life. He'd been denied a payout under a government scheme, but it was later found he would have qualified for thousands of pounds. Iran have opened their World Cup campaign with a 2-2 draw against New Zealand. Belgium and Egypt drew 1-1 in the group's other game. And a rare first edition copy of Wuthering Heights is up for sale. It's the first of Emily Bronte's original to be auctioned since 1908 and even comes with spelling mistakes. That's the latest. I'm Faye De Silva.
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0: 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Shmoo FM. Donald Trump's number two is suggesting a preliminary peace framework to end the Iran war could be released before Friday. That's when it's due to be signed in Geneva by Tehran and Washington, though the US president claims pen's already been put to paper. A vital shipping route's expected to reopen as part of the agreement. Matthew Saville, a director of military sciences, says uncertainty remains.
1: The agreement that is going to be signed is simply a memorandum of understanding for how they will conduct subsequent negotiations. So this isn't a huge breakthrough so much as an extension of the so-called ceasefire, which I think, as everyone has seen, has not involved much ceasing of fire.
0: A man's been charged with murder after a woman's body was found in southeast London. 47-year-old Barbara McCann was discovered at a property in Lewisham last Tuesday. There's a warning: the true number of Ebola cases is likely far higher than official figures suggest. Oxfam's expressed concern about a lack of clean water at the epicentre of the outbreak in the Democratic Republic of Congo. The family of a man who took his own life after being left severely disabled following a COVID jab say a compensation scheme's failing victims. John Cross was initially denied a payout, but following a legal challenge, ministers accepted the vaccine caused his condition. Liz Whitehead's John's daughter.
2: And he killed himself in the most awful way, frightened, scared, alone, and feeling like a burden to us, and feeling like the system had let him down. And I can't imagine what he was going through.
0: The government insists it's carefully considering concerns. Iran have opened their World Cup campaign with a 2-2 draw against New Zealand. Today's game see France take on Senegal and Iraq play Norway. And Manchester's Britain's top hotspot for house price growth. Rightmove found the average asking price surged by 63% over the past decade. That's the latest. I'm Fada Silver.
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0: Donald Trump's claimed a preliminary deal to end the war in the Middle East has already been signed by the US and Iran. Speaking as he and other G7 leaders arrived in France, the president insisted the vital Strait of Hormuz will be fully open. Oil prices have dropped to a three-month low. He claims vessels are starting to go through the shipping route.
1: I felt badly that we had to go back on the attack for 2 nights, and I thought a third, but we made it before that happened. But I think a lot of great things are going to happen in the Middle East right now.
0: Thames Water could be on the brink of temporary nationalisation. Environment Secretary Emma Reynolds is warning a £10 billion rescue deal for the troubled supplier may lead to an undue burden on customers.
2: Over the last 15 years, we've seen underperformance of Thames Water, pollution incidents and repeated failures. I have written to Ofwat to set out my early concerns that the creditors' proposals don't do enough to protect consumers and the environment.
0: The regulator is said to have been close to accepting an offer from bidding consortium London and Valley Water. The first 8 closed grooming gang cases have been referred back to police forces for reinvestigation. Operation Beaconport involves a mammoth national review of hundreds of files where lines of inquiry may have been missed. A man's due in court later charged with murder after a woman's body was found in southeast London. Police were alerted to safety concerns before 47-year-old Barbara McCann was discovered at a property in Lewisham last Tuesday. Bonnie Tyler is out of a coma but still very unwell, according to her spokesperson. The Welsh singer has been in hospital in Portugal for weeks after emergency intestinal surgery. And Iran have drawn 2-2 with New Zealand in their first game of the 2026 World Cup. France get their campaign underway against Senegal tonight before holders Argentina are in action against Algeria. That's the latest. I'm Faye De Silva.
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1: Shmoo FM. At 10, Donald Trump's celebrating a peace agreement with Iran, claiming the deal's all signed. The US president's arrived in France ahead of a G7 summit, but ahead of a formal signing in Switzerland on Friday, the terms remain unclear. It will extend the current ceasefire, but Tehran's demanding Israel stop attacks on Lebanon too. Ismail Baghai speaks for Iran's foreign ministry.
2: The US is committed and has a duty to honour its side of the memorandum of understanding. The American side is responsible for any breach of agreement by other players or US allies in the region.
1: Thames Water could be on the brink of nationalisation after the Environment Secretary objected to a planned rescue deal. Emma Reynolds is understood to have written to a regulator Ofwat, concerned it would put a burden on customers. The Technology Secretary has admitted banning under-16s from social media isn't a silver bullet for protecting children online. Restrictions announced yesterday could be in place by the spring. Eight people have been killed after a US Air Force bomber crashed in California. The B-52 had just taken off on a routine test flight when it came down last night. The first eight closed grooming gang cases are to be reopened. They're being referred back to police in a major national review. Amani Rana reports.
3: Operation Beaconport is examining cases from between January 2010 and March 2025, which involved two or more suspects accused of sexual abuse, more than one victim, and where no further action had been taken. It's considering hundreds of files where lines of inquiry may have been missed. The National Crime Agency says the reinvestigations mark the first step towards seeking justice for victims and survivors.
1: And a rare first edition copy of Emily Bronte's novel Wuthering Heights is up for auction for the first time in over a century. It features spelling mistakes and could fetch half £1 million. That's the latest. I'm Fay De Silver.

Welcome. It's good to have you here. You're listening to Scottish Connections on Shmoo FM. This is the show where all the music has a Scottish connection, even if sometimes it doesn't sound as though they have. No problem with that one, though. That was the Old Blind Dogs getting us started, the Northeast Ceilidh and traditional folk band that have been a constant presence since the early 90s. In their very first album, New Tricks, with the original lineup of Ian Benzie on guitar and vocals, Busby McMillan on bass, percussionist Davy Catenach, and Johnny Hardy on fiddle, they called that track simply Benahi, although it's better known as the Back of Benahi or Gin I Wear Where the Gaddy Rins. To be honest, sung by anyone else, it's not a tune that I would choose to play. It's just too chirpy for the subject matter. It is, after all, about a young woman whose first suitor gets killed at the Lowran Fair and her next one drowns in the Dee. The fine cloth that was to be her wedding dress is used instead as a burial shroud for her betrothed. Not a happy tale. All this while the chorus is merrily going dum-dee-dum-dee-dum-dee-dum-dum-dee-dum-dum-dee-dum-dum. But in this version, although the melodic line is unchanged, there's something about the arrangement and Ian Benzie's vocal delivery that manages to get across to the listener, even if you can't make out the lyrics, that this is not a Sunday school picnic. I'm not sure how he does it, but somehow he tones down the joyful aspect of it. In fact, it's not uncommon for dark themes in Scottish traditional music to be incorporated into upbeat tunes. The Barnyards of Delgatay, Macpherson's Rant, and the Battle of Harlaw are all examples of fast, lively tunes that accompany dark lyrics. I think it's just that although communities needed to mourn deaths, bemoan lost battles, and relive tragedies, they also liked to dance, hence the lively tempos. From today's perspective, it seems a bit unusual for Scots to be cheerier than the reality they face, at odds with the characteristic of focusing on the negative. But it will be raining tomorrow view of the world when the sun is shining. Time we reverted to type. Who better to do that than Travis, wondering why the rain always falls on them?

from Travis's second album, The Man Who, and of course a big hit single, Why Does It Always Rain On Me. Fran Healy was inspired to write the song while on a winter break in Israel to escape Scottish weather. But instead of the expected sun, he had to put up with non-stop rain instead. History doesn't record whether it turned sunny in Glasgow while he was away. If there's one thing worse than getting miserable weather when you're on holiday, is getting a text from Mum saying what a nice day it is at home. You might think our next choice is more likely to be heard in a European capital. That's not Edinburgh. What's your guess?

Yes, easy to think that was Paris, but in fact it was the Edinburgh-based quartet The Rose Room, with Sinead Aitken on a very Grappelli-sounding fiddle and Connor Smith with his Reinhardt-style guitar, playing a track called Swing Gitan from the album Am I Blue. The Rose Room, of course, would be extremely offended if I called them a Hot Club of Paris tribute band. They're actually twice winners of the Best Band Award at the Scottish Jazz Award. But music from the 1930s Parisian club scene is certainly a core element of their performances. Let's slow down a bit. There are so many talented solo female artists in Scotland championing traditional folk music that it's difficult to know where to start. I'd like to let you hear as many of them as possible in future programmes, some well-established, others just making their name. But today I'm choosing someone who I've admired for many years, Eddie Reader, here singing an adaptation of Burns's Leezy Lindsay, a tale of a lowland lass being wooed by a Highland lord to move to the Highlands with him. Towards the end, there's a beautiful fiddle solo contributed by John McClusker.

That was Eddie Ridder's take on Rabbi's Lizzie Lindsay from her 2012 album, The Songs of Robert Burns. Eddie must have performed and shared stages with hundreds of musicians over the years. One of these was Lindsay Porteous, a talented instrumentalist and an avid collector of folk instruments from around the world. But his first love was the Jews, or Jaws Harp. I'll talk a bit about what it should be called after we listen to Lindsay playing one. He'd been taught to play by a retired shepherd when he was growing up in the Ochil Hills in Perthshire, and thereafter spent a good part of his life trying to promote the instrument in the Scottish folk music scene. I think it's fair to say that he didn't entirely succeed in this ambition. He died in 2023. Here's part of his legacy from his soul album from 1988, the tunes The Merry Blacksmith and Williford.

Lindsay Porteous giving it Laldy with his Jews, or is it Jaws harp? Some folk avoid calling it a Jews harp because they think it might be offensive in some way, but I don't think it's any more so than calling a fiddle Scots. It is inappropriate for another reason, simply that it's inaccurate. The instrument originated in China, and there's no particular tradition of it being played in Jewish communities. The alternative, calling Jaws harp, is possible and quite widely adopted. But a more likely linguistic origin is early French jeu trompe, or play trumpet, and gives us the name that has been used in English for 500 years, including by Lindsay himself, namely trompe. It's called a trompe or even a lochaber trompe, where they were manufactured from the 1400s until the Industrial Revolution. So maybe we should be calling it the Scots trump. Oh dear. On second thoughts, maybe not. Someone else who ploughed a lonely musical furrow is composer Janet Beat. What a lovely name for a musician. She was a very early pioneer of electronic music. Born in England, she's lived in Scotland since 1972, when she came to Glasgow to lecture at the Royal Academy of Music and Drama. Janet owned the first synthesizer commercially available in the UK. She didn't hit the headlines like then rock experimentalist Emerson, Lake and Palmer. I was at the Isle of Wight Festival in 1970 when ELP risked the weather and lugged their 10-foot-high Monster Moog synthesizer onto the open stage and wowed the crowd with a 70-minute set, including a version of synth-assisted Mussorgsky's Pictures of an Exhibition. Electronic music has certainly come a long way since then, both technologically and critically, having overcome early resistance. John Peel once pithily described Greg Emerson's efforts as a waste of talent and electricity, and Janet Beat, with the extra disadvantage of being female, was dismissed as a mere woman by colleagues who resented her appointment to teach harmony and ridiculed her for her interest in microtonal music. Here's a short track of Janet's from 1983, written for a Channel 4 documentary about maritime outposts. It's called Lighthouse's Waltz.

Janet Beats, Lighthouse's Waltz. Despite decades of composition, commissions and international performances, it wasn't until 2021 that Janet's first and only album was released, 2 years after she was awarded the first Scottish Women in Music Lifetime Achievement Award. Having overcome her earlier put-downs, the title that was chosen for the album, Janet Beat, Pioneering Knob Twiddler, seems curiously demeaning, but it was apparently tongue-in-cheek and with her approval. It's time now to hear a track from someone early in their career rather than looking back at one nearing completion. This is Katie Gregson-McLeod, a young Invernessian who first made an impression with her TikTok-driven number called Complex. This is White Lies.

I don't. Katie Gregson McLeod with White Lies. On that evidence, Complex was not just a one-off. I was going to say that Katie's going places, but on checking, I see that she's already playing in California, so she's flying already. Now, this coming week includes World Refugee Day on Saturday. It commemorates the strength, courage and perseverance of millions of refugees who have been forced to flee their home countries to escape conflict, violence, persecution or the effects of climate change. The day also serves as a call to action to foster understanding and generate empathy for the difficulties displaced populations face. As the global numbers of refugees increases, the capacity for understanding and empathy is put under strain. But let us remember how Scotland has benefited from accepting refugees and immigrants in general in the past, and how, with an ageing population and declining workforce, we can both help ourselves and help others who are forced to move by welcoming new Scots. To make the point, here are the Proclaimers with Scotland's story.

The Proclaimers, reminding us that we're all worth the same. It's that time in the show to sit down, relax and enjoy, if that's the right word, a saddish song. A master of the art of the melancholic form is King Creosote, stage name of Kenny Anderson of Anstruther, or Ainster if you're local, in Fife. With over 40 albums to his credit, you'd be forgiven for thinking that quantity has been prioritised over quality. But there is a lot of good stuff in his archive, quite a few tracks of which are written to process his own emotional feelings. These can be complicated as they explore sad relationships, painful experiences and feelings, and it's often difficult to pin down what is exactly happening to whom, who is wronged, who is guilty. This track, Bubble, is typical. See what you make of it. Answers, if any, on a postcard.

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You were listening there to King Creosote from his 2011 album Diamond Mine, one of two albums he made in collaboration with London-based electronic musician John Hopkins, who also worked with Coldplay and Brian Eno. Diamond Mine was shortlisted for the Mercury Prize, and Creosote noted, "I'm not expecting to win, but just to be on that list, this is something I've been on the outside of forever. And now here we are. It's all good. It makes up for not selling records anyway." He always seems to think he's not made it, but in my mind he has. I'm sure we'll listen to more of Kenny's output. One track from 40 albums is hardly a fair sample. This gives me a chance to encourage your help in exploring Scott's music, especially more obscure nooks and crannies, neglected corners, underappreciated geniuses, unlikely collaborations, and hidden Scottish connections. So please do get in touch if you'd like to flag an artist you'd like to hear or to suggest a track. Send an email to studio@shmoo.org.uk mentioning Ian's Scottish Connections and give me your ideas. I'm keen to learn. Our last track today features another fifer. What's in the fife water that produces so many interesting musicians? This time James Yorkston, singer and guitarist, in an amazing folk jazz Indian collaboration with English bassist John Thorne and sarangi player and vocalist Suhail Yusuf Khan. The Yorkston Thorne Khan trio released three fascinating albums over a five-year period. This is from Navarasi, The Nine Emotions. Robert Burns' poem Westland Winds is interpreted to represent Adbhut, the sense of surprise or wonder. For his contribution, Khan wrote his own lyrics in Purdi, a dialect of Hindi, mirroring Burns' enchantment with the natural world, his distaste with the slaughter of animals, and his comparison of his loved one with nature. Be patient if you're waiting for the more traditional Scots lyric of the poem. It does arrive. It all combines to produce a memorable composition. I hope you enjoy it.

0: From the Sky News Centre at 11, leaders of the world's major economies are meeting in France to discuss a potential US deal to end the war in Iran. Donald Trump's attending and says he's happy with the framework, which is to be officially signed on Friday in Switzerland. Russia's war in Ukraine is also likely to feature on the agenda, with the UK unveiling 70 new sanctions targeting the country's shadow fleet. Our political editor Beth Rigby is there.
1: For Keir Starmer, I have to say, no clarity yet whether he will meet President Trump. He is expected to have meetings with Modi of India, with Zelensky of Ukraine. He met Chancellor Merz last night.
0: Thames Water could be on the brink of nationalisation after the Environment Secretary objected to a planned rescue deal. Emma Reynolds has written to regulator Ofwat, concerned about a burden on customers. Former Health Secretary Wes Streeting set out what he says is an alternative vision for Britain's future. The potential Labour leadership candidate says he'd fast-track infrastructure projects using emergency laws. But he's warned the party mustn't fall into the trap of making the most expensive pledges. Here's his latest criticism of Sir Keir Starmer.
2: I'm going to resist jumping straight in on recent events and the row about defence spending. It does underline the case for change, the need for stronger leadership and a serious plan to arrest and reverse Britain's decline.
0: A man's due in court later charged with murder after a woman's body was found in southeast London. 47-year-old Barbara McCann was discovered in Lewisham last Tuesday. Tunisia have sacked their head coach just one match into the World Cup. The North Africans were thrashed 5-1 by Sweden. And details have been revealed about a new show inspired by The Traitors. It opens in London's West End next May and will feature a cycle of five new plays. That's the latest. I'm Faye De Silva.
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7: Morning. Now, you know me. I'm not one to complain. But the air conditioning is on in the... I forgot to turn it off. I'm sitting here and there's a cold draft blowing down my neck. I'm going to have a stiff neck later. I'll sort that out when the first song is playing. Morning, it's Parker here. You know what that means. There's no need to look at the radio quite like that.
5: Parker's back lunch. Parker.

That's Kathy Kirby on Schmoo FM. Dance on. Before that, Robert Palmer and Simply Irresistible. I'm saying nothing. Hello, it's Parker here. How are you? Well, since you ask, I'm falling to bits. An old war wound has flared up just as I'm about to go and do a walking tour at the weekend. I might have to take my crutches with me. I know, poor me, right? And on the bike ride in today, the number of people that don't spot me, and it's a pink bike, and I'm wearing a bright pink hoodie. Honestly. Oh, the Russian spy has finally deigned to show up. Welcome along. Did you miss me? I ain't got much. What's going on today? I've no idea. There might be a guest on the way in, but then again, there might not. So you never know with this. I don't know. I'm just like a mushroom, really. Yeah, kept in. I've got a present for you. She's not listening. She hasn't turned the radio on in the bunker. This is typical. You know, I am supposed to be monitored here, and nobody's doing it. And the weather. Don't get me started on that. I think we were spoiled last year, actually. I think that's where the problem comes from, as it were. There will be a full update on that in a little under 20 minutes' time, actually. All you need to know about the weather. Yes, I know. What can I say? As you may have noticed from the first couple of songs, I'm having a hard time picking the music this morning. It might get better, but I could do with your help. If there's a song you'd like to hear, if I've got it, you'll get it. Give me a call, 01224 483 413, or you could email me, studio, studio, at schmoo.org.uk, or WhatsApp, and it's working. I know, wonders will never cease. 07759 989 983. Do it now whilst you think about it.

0: No, no, one of me is more than enough. That's Roxy Music on Schmur FM. You don't hear that one too often. All I Want Is You. It's a rumour. Hello, it's Parker here. It's Parker's packed lunch. We have Steely Span coming up after this.
1: Parker's packed lunch. What's going on in your community?
0: Now, communities in the north of the city are in for a summer of fun, thanks to a new funding programme administered by Aberdeen City Council. A series of fun days in Northfield, Maastricht, Hetherifold, Cummings Park and Middlefield have been organised by community groups. Among the events organised, I hope they're telling us about these. I mean, I'll tell you about that in a bit. A gala day at Ockmill Golf Club on the 20th of June with Bouncy Castle, marquee, face painting and barbecue. You had me at barbecue. There's also picnic and play at Aberdeen North Parish Church in Maastricht on the 15th of August with activities and music for people of all ages. And then, that one's gone. I nearly told you about the 70th anniversary Northfield Academy Gala, but that was on Saturday. So, but apparently Angus the Bull and Donnie the Sheep were there, causing shenanigans, I'll bet. Now, the Northfield United Free Church Community Barbecue is on the 27th of June. Northfield Community Day at... There's no date. Ah, date to be decided. Well, listen, if you want more information, go to the Pride of Place 2026 events webpage. Hang on, I'll check if this works. Right, okay. Go to aberdeencity.gov.uk and do a search for Pride of Place. You'll find all the dates and details there. Now, this is on Sunday. Aberdeen Highland Games returns to Hazelhead Park on Sunday from 10 a.m. in the morning until 5:30 p.m. in the afternoon. I won't be here. I will be elsewhere. I'll tell you what's going on here on Sunday a bit later in the show, though. The games will feature a range of traditional Scottish Highland games, along with a selection of fine food and drink from local producers and high-quality trade and charity stalls. Oh. Now, tickets for the event are on sale now, and can be, you should see the length of this web address. I mean, it's ridiculous. Here we go. Here's how to do this. Go to aberdeencity.gov.uk, right, and do a search for Aberdeen Highland Games. You'll find all the information and ticket details there, I hope. Well, you never know. Now, Aberdeen Football Club Community Trust have got a number of events throughout the month. There's not much left of it, is there? For the next three Thursdays, it looks like... What? I'm going to have a word... I know she's in the building. I'll catch up. Right, here we go. I'll try and make sense of this. For at least the next two Thursdays, but I do believe they go on every Thursday, it is the Pittodrie Community Hub in the Richard Donald Stand. That's from 12:30 p.m. in the afternoon until 3:30, 3 hours. And let me see. Next Tuesday, their health walk is from the range. That's from 10 a.m. until 12 p.m. And then next Wednesday, the 24th of June, from 2 to 3:30 p.m. in the afternoon, Music Memories here at Schmoo. That's us. Mm. What? How do I tell you? But listen, Where was I? Oh, yes. Also, next Thursday is the... oh, no, we did that. The Pitaudry Community Hub, yeah, 12:30 to 3:30. And then on Friday, it's Social History Memories at the Middlefield Community Project from 11 a.m. in the morning to 12:30 p.m. in the afternoon. I'm not here on Friday. Steph will be sitting in this chair doing the show. I know. Well, you know, don't get me started now. We here at Shmoo have launched our summer sessions program, offering one-day challenges and multi-day projects for teenagers living in Tillydrone, Woodside, Seaton, Northfield, Middlefield, Torrey and Cummings Park. The sessions will focus on creative media, including film, music, radio and podcasting, giving participants the chance to develop new skills, explore their interests and work on collaborative projects throughout the summer break. Yeah, you get to come in here and play with thousands of pounds worth of equipment. It's great. They let me do it for 18 years. Now they won't let me out the door. All sessions will be provided free of charge and will include snacks and lunch for attendees. Now, they'll take place here in the mothership, the Shmoo HQ in Woodside, and projects and activities will run on various dates throughout the summer holidays. If you're interested in taking part, hang on, let me... go to shmoo.org.uk. There we go. Shmoo, shmu.org.uk. And do a search for summer sessions at Shmoo. There's posters up and about I've seen as well. So, well, or if you're close, hop in and have a word. And whilst we're talking all things Shmoo, I didn't mention that at the top of this bit. If you have something coming up, and I listen, there's a gala day at Ockmill Golf Club and a picnic and play at Aberdeen North Parish Church. And, right, you get the idea. If you are the organisers of those events or something like them, let us know and we'll let everybody else know. We're like that. Can't keep a thing to ourselves. Send the information to tell us, TELLUS, at shmoo, shmu.org.uk. And before too long, it will appear on this here computer screen in front of me.
1: I tell you, I could fly around this studio with my eyes closed. Parker's packed lunch.

0: Kiss.
1: That's Prince on Shmoo FM. I strongly suspect you knew that already, though. And Kiss. Before that, it was Steel I Span All Around My Hat. Hello, it's Parker. It's Parker's Packed Lunch. Something a bit special from Dee Edwards up after this.
2: 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Radio with style.
1: Yes, it is that time. I don't know if I'm going to get through this, if I'm honest with you. It is that time. Yes, it is time for radio's most comprehensive weather service anywhere in the known universe and quite possibly beyond as well. Yeah, I know. What? Who's it brought to you by? Well, brought to you by Shmoo FM's chief meteorologist, me. I know. What can I say? This talented and good-looking... There's no need to pull that face. I mean, come on. Please. See what I have to put up with. Well, no, you can't, because it's radio. But believe me, it's quite awful. Sometimes it's difficult being me. I know. What can I say? I'm the most misunderstood person you'll ever meet. What? Don't you talk to me like that. Get on with it, they say. Well, I'll get on with it then. Yes. So comprehensive that it comes in four parts. Count them. We start with the Grampian weather forecast. Everything that's going on locally from today, Tuesday the 16th of June, until Saturday the 20th of June. And then, as if that wasn't enough, we go nation. That's when, you know, that's where Diggers stops. Then he goes round the world. I mean, what good is that? I'm not saying anything. Then we go nationwide. Yes, the UK long-range weather forecast in two parts. We start with the UK long-range weather forecast. No, we don't. We start with the medium long-range weather forecast. That's right, I'm back on track. That is from Saturday the 20th of June until Monday the 29th of June. Yikes, June is almost over. When is the sun going to get here? What? Oh, apparently that's my job to tell you. Well, who'd have thunk? Right, following the medium long-range weather forecast is the long-range weather forecast from Tuesday the 30th of June until Tuesday the 14th of halfway through July. I know that soon be that time when we can't mention what time it is until we get to the month. I'm saying no more than that. And then, exclusive to not only Shmoo FM, but somewhere else as well. Nobody else is brave enough to attempt this radio feat. Yes, all you need to know about the long-range weather forecast in the next 4 weeks in one handy-dandy little package. Make notes. It's all you need to know. What? What am I talking about? What do you mean? What am I talking about? I'm talking about the world-exclusive, tariff-free, totally informational, completely accurate, 172% guaranteed long-range weather forecast summary in one breath riding a unicycle. I know. Do not attempt this at home. No. Well, you should see what happened when the last person who tried it fell off. It wasn't pretty, but then neither are they. What can I say? No need for that look. Right, here we go. I'll dive straight into the Grampian weather forecast. This is from today until Saturday. The headline, mainly cloudy, patchy light rain, outbreaks of rain overnight. Well, it hasn't started too good. It can only get better, right? Today, cloudy with a few spots of light rain and rather dull along the east coast. Further west across Murray, it will be mainly dry with the best of any brighter spells. Well, that's not us, is it? I mean, that's way up there. That's northwest of us. And that... northwest... don't. Tonight, a mainly cloudy evening and night with a few showery outbreaks of rain spreading north. Conditions will be rather murky around eastern coasts for a time this evening. Ha-ha. Or should I say ha-ha. Minimum temperature overnight, 11 degrees centigrade. Tomorrow, any early morning rain quickly clearing away. Otherwise, oh, a bright day with sunny spells. Hallelujah. And a few scattered showers. Ooh. One or two possibly on the heavy side in the afternoon. I've got to go to the dentist tomorrow. I'm going to get wet. Maximum temperature tomorrow, 4 up on today, 20 centigrade. That's respectable. It's about time. The outlook for Thursday to Saturday, an unsettled and changeable few days ahead. Often rather cloudy with bands of showers or longer spells of rain, occasionally heavy. Listen, don't blame me. I'm merely the conduit for the information from the Met Office. Yes, the meteor and a lot of them. Right. Strap yourself in. We're going nationwide. We start with the medium long-range weather forecast from Saturday the 20th of June until Monday the 29th of June. There is the possibility of some very warm and humid weather across parts of the south and southeast Britain at the start of this period. Well, it's always them, isn't it? I mean, you know, mind you, if we got hot and humid up here, people would melt. And perhaps the chance of a few thunderstorms too. I like a good thunderstorm, I have to admit. As long as I'm safe inside. Yeah, I don't. I think of it as a kind of nature's light show. Enjoy it. Put some music on and enjoy it. Because there ain't nothing you can do about it. Just stay away with it, from it, and don't fly a kite. Oh, here comes a change. Generally more changeable to the north and west at first, but there is a signal for high pressure to build more widely as we move towards the latter part of June. Well, you know what high pressure means, don't you? Yes, that's good news at this time of year. For some reason, it's not so good in the winter. I don't know. I don't understand that bit. It wasn't covered in my training. Training. Here, get on with it, was the training I got. It is still possible that Atlantic low pressure may still bring brief spells of wet and windy weather. There is a chance that the hot conditions could return northwards, accompanied by a thunderstorm risk. This all dependent on the orientation of the aforementioned high pressure. Hang on a minute. Oh, yes, it did. Okay. I was having a bit of deja vu then, but I deja...

0: in the south.
1: Oh.
0: Then again, into July, the influence of high pressure may weaken or shift more to the north of the UK. Oh, that means it's coming our way. Oh, I'm liking the sound of this. This leads to an increasing chance of periods of unsettled weather. What? How dare they? I mean, they build up the hopes and then dash them severely. I'm going to get PTSD off this weather. This leads to an increasing chance of periods of unsettled weather, either in the form of Atlantic low pressure systems moving in from the west or thunderstorms developing more widely compared to the start of the period. Well, I thought it was, you know, temperatures will probably return closer to normal too, although some warm and humid spells remain likely at times. Likely. A bit of warmth would be quite nice. I mean, the old bones are really starting to ache today. There's a new... What? Stop whinging and get on with it. I'll stop whinging and get on with it then, shall I? Right, it is that time. I am, of course, talking about the world-exclusive, tariff-free, totally informational, completely accurate, 172% guaranteed long-range weather forecast summary in one breath riding a unicycle. I know. Well, the things I do for this show, what can I say? I'm going to... Don't do this. Whatever you do, don't attempt it. I've heard a few attempts... Pathetic. And the mess. No, I know. I'll just dive straight in. I won't make a big fuss about it. I'm like that. Are you ready? You got a pen? Taking notes? I'm going to burp. Nope, it's gone away. If it comes out halfway through this, I'll apologise. Right, here we go. Warm, humid, thunderstorms, changeable, drier, settled, wet, windy, hot, thunderstorm, dry, settled, hot, thunderstorms, unsettled, thunderstorms, warm, humid. Okay.

0: I promised you something a bit special, and there it was. D. Edwards on Schmur FM. Why can't there be love? A question I ask myself all the time. Hello, it's Parker here. It's Parker's Packed Lunch. Right, coming up after Aberdeenshire Trading Standards Hossifer Bob McKinney will be a madness. Stick around for that.
1: We have a friend in need, and we will not rest until he's safe. Parker's Packed Lunch, the Scam Report with Bob McKinney.
0: Hey, Bob, welcome back.
2: Hi, Alan.
0: It's that time of year where people's gardens need doing, which always leads to scammers and rogue traders going about trying to rip people off. Anything like that going on with you, Bob?
2: We had a resident in the Ellen area recently who reported to us that she was approached by a man who advised her that he was a gardener and a landscaper. Now, he insisted that the resident, who was quite vulnerable, needed to cut down shrubs in her front garden. This lady had a concerned neighbour who suspected that the man concerned was up to no good. Well, he came over and inquired what was going on. The neighbour then told the gardener that his services were not needed. At this, the man became verbally aggressive, but eventually got in his white 4x4 truck and drove off. Now, this man had not visited any other house in the street, and it appears he had specifically targeted this particular resident. The male concerned was described as white, mid-40s, clean-shaven, heavy-set, wearing a baseball cap. Our advice in these situations remains the same. Please never agree to have work done by any cold caller. You simply have no idea who they are and what their real motivation is, but it's usually about money. Instead, tell them that you'll take their suggestion under advisement. That is, you'll consider what they say, and if you do think that work will need done, you'll find your own tradesman to do it. Now, trading standards often hear about people who agree to have work done by cold callers on the deliberately attractive estimate given before the work has started. But once the work has reached the point of no return, the cost suddenly leaps substantially. A recent example of this in the Fraserburgh area saw a quote jump from £8,000 to £58,000. Again, this resident was elderly and vulnerable, and the work done was not even worth the original quote of £8,000.
0: Does the police ever get involved in anything like this?
2: Well, actually, they do, Alan, and as you can well imagine, in this particular circumstance with these sums involved, they are investigating this particular matter. Some other points for your listeners to consider, though. Remember, please never discuss money with a cold caller. If they start to talk about money, change the subject immediately to what's in the news, the weather, just to anything else. To get away from them, tell the caller your dinner is cooking on the stove and that you must attend to that before it burns, or tell them that you have a previous caller inside waiting for you. In either case, you must go inside right now and then close and lock the door. If you're out in the garden in the fine weather, or you think you might answer the door to an unexpected caller, remember to carry your mobile phone or community alarm pendant so that should you be approached by a cold caller, you can summon assistance if required. However, remember to learn beforehand how to summon emergency assistance on that device, just in case. And to neighbours, I would say if you see any elderly or vulnerable neighbour in a situation similar to this one, please go over for a chat. You don't need to address what's going on, simply to interrupt it. Be the change. Stay with your neighbour, but don't put either of yourselves at risk by getting into an argument with the cold caller. Tell them politely about taking the suggestions under advisement, as I mentioned before. Then take your neighbours into their home to see those photographs you spoke about a few days ago. Then close and lock the door until the caller leaves. This is called active bystander intervention, and more about this can be found on the Neighbourhood Watch website. But remember, your safety and that of your neighbours is paramount. If you don't think you can intervene directly, then stay where you are, discreetly observe what's going on, and call for assistance either in person or on your mobile phone.
0: I think it's worth reiterating at this point, because nobody likes to lie. So if you're saying to these people you've got something cooking on the stove, or you've got other visitors in, or you use some other excuse to get away from them, they are lying to you. They are not gardeners. They're just trying to extract money out of you. So I would say, as a piece of advice here, to anybody that is approached by somebody in this way, don't be scared to lie to them, because they're doing it to you.
2: Absolutely, Alan. I think it's also worth remembering the reason for why I would suggest that people tell wee white lies to cold callers. It's to protect yourself, to keep yourself safe, and to keep your money, which has no doubt been hard-earned, out of a scammer's hands.
0: If you want to get in touch with Aberdeen City Trading Standards, their phone number is 01224 522 433.
2: To get in touch with Aberdeenshire Trading Standards, contact Consumer Advice Scotland through their website on www.consumeradvice.scot, or by calling them on 0808 164 6000.
1: Because of you, the future of this entire universe is in jeopardy. Parker's Packed Lunch.

0: past the lass.
1: I think that's how you say it.
0: There she goes. And before that, it was Madness, the Wings of a Dove. Now, you may have noticed there's a football tournament going on. And Scotland won on Sunday. That's because I played this song on Friday. Now, I'm not here this Friday, so I can't play it before the next game. I thought I'd play it today. Ha! When the-

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1: From the Sky News Centre at midday. Donald Trump's dismissed claims the US will be investing money in Iran as part of a peace deal, calling it a ridiculous rumour. With Washington and Tehran due to sign the agreement formally on Friday, the president says there'll now be a second stage of talks. He's adamant America's achieved its objectives.
2: They will not develop, purchase, buy, or any other thing. They're not going to acquire a nuclear weapon. If they do, all hell will rain down on them.
1: Mr. Trump's in France, where leaders of G7 nations are meeting. The Prime Minister says justice has been done after two men were convicted over a series of arson attacks on properties linked to him.
3: Obviously, it was a bad attack, and all the details have now come out in court, and justice has been done, so I'm pleased in that respect, particularly for my family who were affected by it.
1: Roman Lavrinovich, whose 22 and 27-year-old Stanislav Karpiuk were found guilty yesterday. A car once owned by Circus Dharma was torched in North London last May and two houses were set ablaze. Prince George will attend Eton College from this September. Kensington Palace has confirmed he'll follow in the footsteps of his father William after being accepted at the prestigious school near Windsor. The Environment Secretary says she's not convinced a proposed £10 billion rescue deal for Thames Water is the right move for customers. Emma Reynolds has written to regulator Ofwat. Eight people have been killed after a US Air Force bomber crashed in California. The B-52 had just taken off on a routine test flight when it came down last night. The first eight closed grooming gang cases are to be reinvestigated. Operation Beaconport's looking into lines of inquiry. And a rare first edition copy of Wuthering Heights is up for sale. It's expected to fetch around £500,000. That's the latest. I'm Faye De Silver.

That's Edwin Starr on Schmoo FM, HAPPY Radio. Well, I try. And before that was The Stranglers, and Nice and Sleazy. And before the news, Rod Stewart, Ole Ole, Ole Ola. I'm going to bring that World Cup back from over there. Worst rhyme ever. Three songs that came from the same year that the Strathspey Railway opened for regular tourist traffic. The oldest continuously operating steam-worked heritage railway in Scotland, from Boat of Garten to Aviemore. It's also the year that Anna Ford became the first female newsreader on ITN. And this year, also, the BBC was hit by a series of strikes. From the 21st of December, BBC One and Two Television were taken off air as the BBC members of the ABS union strike over pay. On the 22nd of December, the ABS union called its radio members out on strike, which led to the merging of BBC Radio 1, 2, 3 and 4 into one, even more rubbish, national radio network, which from 4 p.m. that day provided a management-run schedule of news and music. Here is the news. It lasted until the 22nd of December. Well, the BBC, I mean, you know, fast approaching Christmas, didn't want to have to play The Sound of Music on a loop. So anyway, that year was 1978. Now, I hear he's back, although he wasn't in on Sunday, so I don't know why I bother, really. Well, if he was in, he forgot to go or something. Anyway, if the 70s are your thing, we've got just the man for you. It's the leg end. What? Oh, legend. Oh, sorry. Yeah, the leg end that is Colin Digby. Exclusive to Schmoo FM, because, well, nobody else would have him, really. You know, we've had to put up with him for over 18 years, longer than I've been here. But, well, actually, the show's very... Well, it's okay. As you know, it's one of my favourite radio shows on Schmoo FM, which is saying a lot, really. And everything 70s in the slick style that only Colin Digby can do. I mean, his weather report's a bit rubbish. Well, a bit. And occasionally he gets drowsy because of the toupee glue, but he doesn't like me mentioning that, so I won't mention it. The ultimate... No, it's not. That's I'll do that one on Friday. It's Tuesday. 70s on a Sunday. Is that what it's called? Or the old... whatever. If you like 70s music, get here at 6 o'clock on Sunday evening and you might encounter Colin Digby, if you're particularly unlucky.

0: That's Sam Fender on Schmoo FM. 17 going under. Hello, it's Parker. It's Parker's packed lunch. We have The Doors coming up after this.
1: Parker's packed lunch. What's going on in your community?
0: Now then, Aberdeen Archives, Galleries and Gallery and Museums have got, well, a ton of stuff going on this week and next week. On Thursday, the 18th of June, Our Aberdeen, with local artists from 2 to 3.30 p.m. in the afternoon at the Aberdeen Treasure Hub. The following day, a Friday, meet and make pocket sketchbooks in the art gallery. I'd love to, but I'm not here. I'll be halfway to Edinburgh by then. In the art gallery learning space from 11 a.m. in the morning to 12.30 p.m. in the afternoon. And on Saturday, there's art room also in the art gallery learning space from 10.30 a.m. to 12.30 p.m. with Grampian Hospital's Art Trust. Now, next week, next Friday, the 26th of June, will be Musical Memories at the Art Gallery in the Cowdray Hall from 1.30 to 3 p.m. And Saturday week, the 27th of June, another art room with Grampian Hospital's Art Trust from 10.30 a.m. to 12.30 p.m. in the Art Gallery Learning Space. Get it? Got it? Good. Well, you want more information, nip into, well, any, I guess, any of the museums or the gallery. They'll have information there. Well, I would hope they would anyway. Anybody know for sure? Well, when you're in town, have a look and let me know. Yeah, that'd be perfect. Now, Penumbra 365 are holding free wellbeing workshops throughout June and July. They are relaxed and supportive sessions led by experienced and friendly peer workers, offering practical ideas and tools to help support your mental well-being in a safe and informal space. Now, the workshops are Emotional Regulation Skills on the 24th of June from 1 p.m. to 3 p.m. in the afternoon. Then on the 8th of July, also from 1 to 3 p.m., is Healthy Relationships and Boundaries, and Building Self-Esteem on the 22nd of July from 3 p.m. to 5 p.m. If you want to reserve your place or just find out a little bit more, get in touch with Penumbra. Their number 01224074550. That's Aberdeen 074550. Now, the 23rd, that's next Tuesday. 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The sessions and this one will focus on sharing green health activity across Aberdeen and learning from local practice community delivery, as well as showcasing Aberdeen Nature Prescription Film and exploring how we strengthen connections between services and communities. Because, you know, communities are being squeezed more and more, and as our services stretched, they are. The second session, Nature Prescriptions Train the Trainer, will take place on Tuesday the 7th of July, also at Greyhope School and Community Hub, but it doesn't say the times. Ah, okay. Well, I guess you'd need to get in touch with them to find out. This one is Practical Sessions, aiming to support those who want to deliver and cascade nature prescriptions approaches within their own services, team or community. This event supports the shared ambition to advance green health in Scotland, strengthening prevention, well-being and community connection through nature-based approaches. If you want more information about that, nip along to the Greyhope Community Hub next to the Greyhope School in, Greyhope. Torrey, of course. Is there another one we can do? Yes, here we go. Do you know any 12 to 17-year-olds who need mental health support this summer? Well, if you do, the therapy program are holding six-week online therapy groups beginning early in July. The group aims to help young people build self-esteem, resilience and connection by working in small groups for about 6 to 8 people with combined counselling, psychotherapy, art and music therapy. The groups are online and are available across Scotland. If you want more information, go along to thetherapyprogramme.co.uk. That's thetherapyprogramme. All one word, thetherapyprogramme.co.uk.
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0: That's the Strolling Bones on Shmoo FM. It's only a rock and roll, but I like it. And before that, it was The Doors and People Are Strange. Hello, it's Parker. It's Parker's Packed Lunch. We have Marvin Gaye and Tammy Terrell up after this.
1: Parker, you're not a DJ. You're a collector's item. Parker's Packed Lunch.
0: Now, if you weren't here on Friday, where were you? You wouldn't have heard the announcement that this has been changed as a feature, just a minor change, after it was pointed out that it's probably better to do what's coming up tomorrow to give you a chance to, well, get ready for it. So, this is Tomorrow Calling. Oh, there's a song. No, I'll play it next week. There are many things... I'll just lead into this. Eventually, it becomes obvious what day tomorrow is. Are you ready? There are so many things to consider when it comes to improving your life and having a balanced and healthy diet. You have a lot to think about when it comes to making the most of what you put in your body. And this is something that you need to make sure you get right. There are so many factors that play a role in helping you to have a healthy and balanced diet. And one of the best things to keep in mind here is to ensure you eat your vegetables as much as you possibly can. Now, I had a conversation with the chief scary officer today. Apparently, pigs are not vegetables. Well, that told me. Anyway. The history of National Eat Your Vegetables Day, which is tomorrow, starts with an awareness of nutrition and the role it plays in a healthy lifestyle. Vegetables have always played an important role in the lives of humans, all the way back to when we were simply hunter-gatherers. Vegetables were one of the hallmarks of civilization and are arguably the reason we settled and stopped being nomads. We couldn't travel anymore when we planted our crops. We had to be there to tend them as they grew. Well, I suppose that makes sense, really, doesn't it? Yeah, I know. Like a lot of things. Not everything, though. No, oh, don't get me started. As we cemented our ability to produce them, they stopped being an opportunistic part of our diet and instead became a foundational part of our culture and cuisine. As time went on, we established that there were benefits to eating them, better health and growth, but it wasn't until much later that science confirmed what we already knew. Yeah. Five a day and all of that. Vegetables have evolved and developed over time, and this is something that you need to think about moving forward. They've become such a hugely popular part of mealtime experiences that it is vital to embrace every part of National Eat Your Vegetables Day as much as you can. Eventually, it was established that, yes, they were a vital source of nutrients that were hard or impossible to get from an animal source. And all that fiber and stuff. Yes. What? Well, salad does technically count as a vegetable as well. Yes. But... I nearly did that, but again, these nutrients can help to prevent heart disease and decrease bone loss, offset diabetes, and even improve the health of your hair and skin. It is so important to be able to make the most of this, and you need to understand how important it is to be able to eat vegetables on a much more frequent basis right now. Do what you can to take things to the next level, and this is something you're going to have to keep focused on wherever possible. Well, yeah, what I do, if I either have a half a plate of salad, and it, you know, it's not a huge plate, but at least half of it is filled with salad or vegetables. It's the healthy way. And occasionally I'll snack on raisins, although they say they're not so good because they haven't got so much water in them. I don't know. Now, you may be asking yourself in preparedness, for National Eat Your Vegetables Day tomorrow, how you can go about celebrating it. Well, number one on the list, eat enough vegetables. Well, duh. To make sure you're getting enough, ensure that you're eating at least half a cup of each vegetable you decide to consume, or a cup of a medley. Think vegetables can't be delicious? Well, how about this recipe? Take an equal mixture of cauliflower, broccoli and carrots and steam them until tender. Then layer them in a casserole dish with seasoning salt, cheddar cheese and sunflower seeds and bung them in the oven to bake until the cheese melts. Ooh, I like the sound of it. It wouldn't necessarily just have to be cauliflower, broccoli and carrots. You could, if you liked sprouts, although they're not, are they in season? You can probably still get them, evil little bombs that they are. But, you know, if you don't like them, other vegetables are usable. But apparently a pig isn't a vegetable. Now, if that recipe doesn't make you believe anything with cheese in it, I'll tell you what I did. I had a small piece of beef that did me for two meals and a couple of sandwiches. And I did enough vegetables, you know, twice the amount. So now I have bubble and squeak to have, which is, you know, a vegetable portion, if not more than that. And in it, I thought, I'll stick a big, thick slice of cheese, see how that comes out. 20 minutes in the air fryer. I am so looking forward to that. I might, but I'm going to save it tomorrow for, you know, National Eat Your Vegetables Day. But if those don't make you believe that vegetables are delicious, I've no idea what to do, really. So get out there on National Eat Your Vegetables Day tomorrow and gobble down a tumour munch on a leafy green, or serve up a nice bowl of legumes. You could also create new habits. If you're serious about making the most of this, you need to make sure you factor in family experiences. If you're going to be making decisions to help you have a great family mealtime experience, vegetables are going to play a massive role. You can combine them with so many different things, and there are a lot of elements you're going to have to consider. Do some research and take a look at the different vegetables that would be at home in your family's kitchen. Yeah, leeks. Steamed, or you can, I'll tell you what is a good one, roasted vegetables. You can bung almost anything into a roasting dish with a little splash of oil. And yummy, a bit of seasoning on top before you bung them into the air fryer I do mine in. I know, revolutionary and all of that. It doesn't all have to be boiled until it's a mush. You could also grow your own veggies. Another great idea to keep in mind is the fact that you can grow your own vegetables. It's one of the best things you can do throughout the year, and is something that is going to pay dividends when it comes to National Eat Your Vegetables Day. You can source veg from your garden and use it in home cooking or snacking. And it's something that you need to make a big difference in the process. And not only that, actually, but when you think about it, it's free food as well.
1: I'm proud of you.

I sense a theme. It was Booker T and the MGs on Schmur FM, Green Onions. And before that was Marvin Gaye and Tammy Terrell, the Onion Song. That would explain the

0: tears coming from my eyes. Right, we have Exile coming up after this.
1: There seems to be no sign of intelligent life anywhere. Parker's packed lunch.
0: Now, it is that time in the show where I like to leave you with a little soupçon of good news. Because, let's face it, there ain't nobody else doing it. I mean, there used to be something at the end of every news broadcast. And finally, they stopped doing it. So I consider it a public service to bring you just a little bit of good news and cheer because, well, that's the kind of guy I am. In that spirit, this comes from positive news. The world's mangrove forests have staged a remarkable global recovery, with scientists hailing the news as an important source of optimism for climate action. Mangrove forests protect millions of people from storms, absorb vast amounts of CO2, and are vital nurseries for fish. However, despite their services to humanity, they have vanished at an alarming rate since the 1980s. Until recently, that is. A new study suggests that gains have been outpacing losses over the past 16 years, resulting in only a 1% net decline in total area covered during the last 40 years. Study lead Zhen Zhang from Tulane University in Louisiana, America, said, "After decades of loss, we're finally seeing a global turning point for mangroves. This highlights their strong resilience and their potential as a powerful nature-based solution for climate mitigation and coastal protection." Because let's face it, you know, all major cities, just about all of them, are situated near water. And can you imagine a 5-foot rise in the water level, in the sea level, would be somewhat disastrous where I live. Quite possibly where you are as well. Go up. No. The research also found that existing mangrove forests are becoming denser and healthier, reflecting the impact of conservation policies and restoration programs. However, threats to the ecosystems remain in some regions. Dr. Daniel Friess, professor of environmental sciences at Tulane, said that overall the findings were a rare conservation success story and an important source of optimism for climate action. Which we all... I've just been given a rude sign through the studio window. I'm not a performing monkey, you know.
1: Do you know these life forms? Parker's packed lunch.

0: That's David Bowie on Shmoo FM, but I strongly suspect you knew that already. Golden Years. And before that, it was Exile and Kiss You All Over. Ugh. What a horrible... And the Germs. Ugh. Oh, no, no, no, no, no, no, no.
1: Parker's at lunch. Years of academy training wasted. Shmoo FM.
0: That's just about it from me. Thank you so much for your coming to the past couple of hours. Steph's in on Friday, but I'm back on Sunday for Abadabadoo, a special show from Cambodia, 11 a.m. for that one. In the meantime, I'll leave you with Eric Sykes and Hattie Jakes. Bye for now.

0: Cockles and muscles. Alive. Alive, yeah.
1: She was a fishmonger, and sure it was no wonder, for so were her father and mother before.
0: Oh, no, Daddy wasn't a fishmonger, nor was my mother, if it comes to that. Daddy had private means, as a matter of fact, still has. I get a check from him every month.
1: No,
0: my grandfather actually was in trade, if you can call dealing in Gigi's being in trade. I'm sure you wouldn't, really. Anybody who knows wouldn't call that trade. No, Daddy actually was very well off, indeed. He had a castle in Spain and a schloss in Austria, you know.
1: Now she wheels her wheelbarrow through the streets broad and narrow, crying,
0: cockles and muscles. Oh, muscles. Alive, alive there.
1: She died of a fever.
0: Well, she didn't actually die.
1: And nothing could save her. And that was the end of sweet Molly Malone.
0: Well, that is actually the common belief, I know, but of course it wasn't the end of
1: Molly Malone. But her ghost wheeled her barrel through the streets broad and narrow, crying,
0: cockles and muscles, alive.
1: Alive?
0: Oh, very much so.
1: Oh.
2: Because of you, the studio is closed. Parker's packed lunch.
3: From the Sky News Centre at 1. Donald Trump insists Iran will never have a nuclear weapon as part of any US deal to end the war. The president's called the framework fair, while dismissing reports it involves America investing money in the country, which he calls a ridiculous rumor. The agreement's terms remain unclear ahead of a formal signing on Friday. He's been speaking at the G7 summit in France, as has the prime minister.
4: This is a really important breakthrough. At the G7 here, we've been discussing the details of that deal and how we get the Strait of Hormuz open as quickly as possible. President Macron and I put together a group of countries prepared to play their part.
3: A driver accused of killing two girls when she crashed into a London primary school in 2023 has appeared in court. 49-year-old Claire Fremantle wasn't asked to enter a plea on charges of causing death by dangerous driving. Former Health Secretary Wes Streeting set out what he says is an alternative vision for Britain's future. The potential Labour leadership candidate says he'd fast-track infrastructure projects. Thames Water could be on the brink of temporary nationalisation. Environment Secretary Emma Reynolds is warning a £10 billion rescue deal may lead to an undue burden on customers. Stand-in England cricket captain Joe Root says Ben Stokes will be welcomed back to the dressing room. He's leading England again at the Oval tomorrow because Stokes and bowler Gus Atkinson are banned for breaking team protocols. Root insists his side are still right behind Stokes.
5: I'm sure he has the respect of everyone in our dressing room. He's been a phenomenal leader for a number of for the last 4 years. I think the way his captain's been brilliant. We've achieved some wonderful things as a team and as a group. Won a hell of a lot of test matches. And clearly he's, you know, a talismanic player.
3: And Kensington Palace has confirmed Prince George will attend Eton College from September. He'll follow in the footsteps of his dad, William. That's the latest. I'm Faye De Silva.
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0: 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Station Hives. From the Sky News Centre at 2, Donald Trump says he'll release the text of a peace deal agreed with Iran in a formal setting. The US president's at a meeting of the world-leading democracies in France. We're told the deal will be signed on Friday, with Mr. Trump insisting there are loud and clear guarantees Iran won't have a nuclear weapon.
1: I think it's going to happen fairly on time. We've been both involved. I think they're going to want to get it done. Iran wants to get it done. They have to get back to business. And the relationship is now normalized. So I think it's going to go pretty quickly, Steve.
0: He also insists the Strait of Hormuz will fully reopen. Environment Secretary Emma Reynolds has been telling MPs her concerns about a proposed £10 billion bailout deal of Thames Water by its lenders.
2: I have three particular concerns about the proposal. The unfair cost to customers, delays to vital infrastructure investments, and delays to environmental improvements. The 16 million Thames Water customers are front and centre of my consideration.
0: Thames Water is in £20 billion worth of debt and has struggled to meet key targets, including around sewage spills. It could be temporarily placed into public ownership. Wes Streeting's been setting out his plans for Britain. The former health secretary says he'd fast-track infrastructure projects if he were to win any Labour leadership contest. The first 8 closed grooming gang cases are to be reinvestigated by police forces. Operation Beaconport is looking into lines of inquiry that may have been missed. Kensington Palace has confirmed Prince George will be going to Eton for secondary school in September. The future king will be following his father, Prince William. And in sport, England defender Tino Livramento is out of the World Cup with a hamstring injury. He's being replaced by Trevo Chalobah, who was on holiday in the USA. England play Croatia tomorrow in Dallas. That's the latest. I'm Leisha McKenna.
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And good afternoon and welcome to Musical Memories on Smoo FM 99.8 with me, Dave White, and on Smoo, Aberdeen Dab 2 also. I just want to say that. Anyway, that was Ghost Town, Adam Lambert, and this is Aha and the Hunting Lie High and Low.

And there you go. That was a half and hunting lying high and low. The great number that one is. And I'd just like to say that this wrote another one. This is Gary Benson. And it's from the Greatest Hits collection. And it's Don't Throw It All Away. Yeah, there you go. You've heard the one, don't do it.

And there you go. A nice little record there. That was Don't Throw It All Away. Carrie Benson. Yep. And the phone lines are working. I've tested them. And if you wish to request, 01224-483-413. So 01224-483-413. And this show is actually made, and it's going out for the people in care homes, shelter accommodation, day centres, you know, any age group, since any elderly group who gets together and wants a request and shmoo. What to do is make up a list of songs, get in touch with shmoo, that's 01224-515-013, and speak to Adele or Rose or whoever, and just ask them, and they'll put you right. But that's what to do. And then on a Tuesday, you'll be a show will be out live. If it's, we'll say it's Haymarth Lodge, it'll be Haymarth Lodge's request show, or whatever, whoever it is, you know. And there's also the opportunity for a couple of years to come in on the studio to take part in the show. That's it. But I'm going to leave you with this one. This is, well, I'm not going to leave you. I'm going to play this one for you. This is from 1975. This is David Essex and Hold Me Close.

And there you go, David Essex and Hold Me Close. And this next one, this is a lad that come from Glasgow, and he took part in one of them shows where they, I think he was living in some, I don't know, some building or whatever it was, hotel or whatever, and they had to write songs and sing them. And his name is David Snedden, and he wrote some nice songs, but he decided rather than sing them, it was more profitable just to write them. So that's what he did, or he left to do that anyway. But this is one of his songs that he wrote, and this is Stop Living the Lie from 2015.

There you go. Very nice song there from David Snedden. Okay, I'm going to give a couple of songs from Billy Ocean. Start off with this one, Lovely to Hurt Without You, and then I'll follow that up with Red Light Spells Danger. So we'll start off with this one. Here we go.

It's 2 p.m. It's Tuesday on Shmoo, and that means Musical Memories, the show that is designed for the more genteel people in our communities. Songs to take you back, so relax and enjoy it.

And there you go, two from Billy Joel to Billy Ocean, and not bad. Here's a cool group, at, I believe they hail from Coventry, and I don't remember when I lived there, but that's where they come from. And this is, I think it was only a big hit they had, and it's Love and Pride.

And that was King and Living Pride. Now here's a song. This is from the Hollies. It's part of their 60s collection. And it's a number called The Stay. I've never heard that one. Or if I have heard, I can't remember the title. Anyway, I'll go play this one anyway. So this is the Hollies and Stay.

Well, I have to admit, I did remember it, yeah. Just a title I couldn't remember. Anyway, the song I knew. Right, here we go. This is some local music. This is somebody called Billy the Mountain. I don't know if it's a group or it's an artist, single artist or what. This is from local music, so it's from Aberdeen area, Aberdeen or outside. And it's a number called Here Come the Sisters. Yeah, here we go.

band. That was the Kinks and Come Dancing. And there's one thing, Ray Davies, when he wrote songs, he did mix them up. He didn't all the same type. Certainly mixed them up. Anyway, this next split I'm away to play. This guy comes from Telford. And he plays guitar and sings. And he's not too bad. In fact, I know him. It just so happens it's my nephew. And his name's Ross Stewart. And this is when he sings and plays, and it's called Stones Don't Bleed. There you go. So I'll play that one, see what you think.

And that was Stones Don't Bleed, Ross Stewart, not Rod, Ross. Yeah, R-O-S-S. Right, here we go then. And what we got next? Not long to go, 10 minutes. But I'm going to play this one. This is one that's quite a popular song. It's Chris McCall. This guy works down the chip shops with Elvis.

0: 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Relax and enjoy.
1: And there you go. That was Christy McCall. And the guy works down the chip shops versus Elvis. Well, swear all he likes, can't he? This is a Little Family, Ocean Drive.

And that was a lighthouse family on Ocean Drive, yeah. Not a bad one. And now we've got one coming up here, Lambretta and Poison Ivy. You'll remember that one, surely. But that'll take us up to the news. So I'll be here next week, hope you are. And don't forget, stay tuned to Smooth.

0: From the Sky News Centre at 3, Donald Trump claims a peace deal agreed with Iran is about one thing, adding Iran will never have a nuclear weapon. The US president's told reporters at the G7 in France it'll be signed on Friday, with the text of the deal also to be released. Wes Streeting claims he has the number of MPs backing him needed to trigger a Labour leadership contest. 81 is what the former Health Secretary would require to be on the ballot. He stopped short of saying whether he would be the one to fire the starting gun. But the Prime Minister is remaining resolute, shrugging off pressure from his rivals as he insists he's carrying on in the top job.
1: Very many times on my political journey, people have said to me, it's not possible to turn a Labour Party around. It's not possible, if you do win an election, to invest in your public services and stabilise the economy. Wrong every time. That's why I intend not to walk away.
0: Environment Secretary Emma Reynolds says Thames Water Rescue Plan doesn't go far enough to protect customers. The company, which is in huge debt, could be placed into temporary public ownership. Pizza Hut's been sold in a £2 billion deal. Restaurant group Yum Brands rescued the UK operation from administration last year and is included in the move now to a private equity firm. In sport, England have been hit with injury news ahead of their first World Cup game with Croatia in Dallas tomorrow. Rob Dorsett is at the squad base in Kansas with the update.
2: Tino Livramento has been forced to withdraw from the England squad and withdraw from his first World Cup because of a hamstring injury he's picked up in training. I can tell you that I've been told Trevor Chalobah, the Chelsea defender, is on his way as I speak to you right now to join up with the squad.
0: Chalobah was on England's standby list and had been holidaying in the US. And Serena and Venus Williams are to play doubles together at Wimbledon. The wild card was announced earlier for this summer's tennis tournament. That's the latest.
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0: From the Sky News Centre at 4, Donald Trump insists an agreed peace deal states loud and clear Iran wouldn't develop a nuclear weapon. Speaking at the G7 in France, the US president reiterated it'll be signed on Friday and will see the important shipping route, the Strait of Hormuz, fully reopen. We're awaiting the full text of the deal. Our political editor Beth Rigby's in Evian.
1: I think there has been a lot of warm words, certainly in that leaders' dinner last night around Iran and finally getting to a point where a ceasefire appears to have happened, having been promised and then not delivered for many weeks.
0: The Environment Secretary says the £10 billion rescue proposal for Thames Water is an unfair cost to consumers. The water company could be temporarily placed into public ownership. Ex-Health Secretary Wes Streeting claims he has the number of MPs backing him needed to trigger a Labour leadership contest, but the Prime Minister says he won't walk away. The head of the UK Armed Forces says there will be cutbacks on training and operations if spending on the military doesn't increase. Sir Richard Knighton told a parliamentary committee increased pressure is being caused by rising costs. He added he's most concerned about the level of day-to-day funding.
2: That funds operational activity, drives exercises and training, and those are the things that make sure the men and women of our armed forces are as ready as they can be with the equipment they have got today.
0: The Defence Secretary resigned last week. Sir Keir Starmer insists he's increasing the budget. In sport, England defender Tino Livramento has been ruled out of the World Cup with injury and will be replaced by Trevo Chalobah. England play Croatia in their first game tomorrow. And Serena Williams and sister Venus have been given a wild card entry to play doubles together at Wimbledon. Serena only made her comeback to the Queen's Club last week after...

That was Seventh Heaven by Inhua, and you are now listening to It's Real to Me, episode 67, live here on Shmoo FM 99.8 FM. This is the show where everything is taken far too seriously, hosted by myself, Mackenzie, and as said last time on the show, for the next hour I'll be reviewing the wrestling show NXT TakeOver Philadelphia from 2018. It's a five-match card from the height of the promotion's popularity, and I'm excited to get into it. Before I do, this is When the Lights Come On by Asking Alexandria, which was one of the official theme songs of this event. Enjoy.

That was When the Lights Come On by Asking Alexandra, and you are still listening to Israel to Me, episode 67, live on Shmoo FM 99.8 FM. And on the show today, I will be reviewing NXT TakeOver Philadelphia, the first NXT TakeOver from 2018, one of the strongest years of NXT's black and gold era. I remember really loving this show when it happened, and its main event has gone down in history as the first WWE five-star match as decided by Dave Meltzer and the Wrestling Observer Newsletter since the CM Punk versus John Cena WWE Championship match at Money in the Bank 2011, 7 years prior. It is a great match, and I'll get to it soon. But there's a whole card to come before then. NXT TakeOver Philadelphia took place on January 27th, 2018, live from the Wells Fargo Center in Philadelphia, Pennsylvania, in front of a live recorded attendance of 14,247 fans. The opening video package would be narrated by Paul Heyman, who is synonymous with the territory as the man who was in charge of ECW Extreme Championship Wrestling at his extreme peak. Before the first match, Mauro Ranallo and Percy Watson on commentary announced that Nigel McGuinness would not be joining them at the desk as he is ill. A shame. That's their best commentator. Not on this one, but that's fine. The opening match is a tag team match as the Undisputed Era, Kyle O'Reilly and Bobby Fish, defend their NXT Tag Team Championships against Akam and Razor, the authors of Pain, with their manager, Paul Ellering. The last time the AOP were brought up on this show was in my NXT TakeOver Toronto 2016 review, which I believe was earlier this year, or maybe last year, which saw them win in the finals of that year's Dusty Rose Tag Team Classic Tournament and break out into the top of the division. It's been a while since then, and they are now former champions contending with the Undisputed Era, who burst onto the scene in the summer of the previous year alongside Undisputed Era leader, and a man we'll see later in the show, Adam Cole. Fish and O'Reilly would win their first set of many NXT Tag Team titles, defeating Sanity on NXT TV in December, who would earn those titles by defeating Akam and Razor at NXT TakeOver Brooklyn 3 on the same show the UE formed, funnily enough. So the Authors of Pain are looking to regain their titles and give Fish and O'Reilly their biggest challenges yet. I might refer to Fish and O'Reilly as a Red Dragon a few times in the show, and that's because prior to their time in NXT, that is what their tag team was called. But yeah, so no confusion there. This match was really interesting, as though the AOP had been beginning to lean towards tweeners at this point, they were still on paper heels, and so are the UE, making this a on paper heel versus heel matchup, which doesn't usually work out. If you ever play My GM mode in the WWE games, you will get in trouble if you book a match between a heel and a heel. But I think here, I'll explain as I go, they make it work. The AOP attacked Kyle and Bobby before the bell, setting the tone early that this is going to be a tough one for the boys, almost putting them in a sort of sympathetic position if it weren't for the fact that this is their ball game being used against them. This is their game, their usual tricks. And the AOP are here to show that their usual tricks won't work on them. And I love what they do, what the UE boys do from here on. They're very... I don't know way to put it, scientific wrestlers, maybe. Particularly O'Reilly, who uses his martial arts prowess to make his matches feel like real fights. And that's not just because of his technique or how hard he hits. It's the way you can almost see the gears moving in his head and a plan of action is hatched and comes together and how his matches are paced. And in this match, it feels like they've had to think about it on the fly, as AOP are so big and brutish and have already, you know, forced him to throw their rule book out of the ring. So they the LP they wreck shop for a good while before Akam's leg
gives out, and that's what the boys sink in on. And they have to work hard to make their plan work, because even on one wheel, Akam's still a truck of a man, and he has Razor, another truck. After being worked over for a bit, Akam tags in Razor. He clears house to big cheers, even though he isn't being a good guy. He's just beating up the bullies. He and Akam's offense looks really cool. They feel very dangerous, probably because they are, but whatever. As I said, looks cool. They put a lot of weight behind their lariats, and there are times where they will just chuck their opponents around with reckless abandon. Again, dangerous, but cool. There's a bit, as the match goes on, grows near its end, where Akam is in a knee bar and Razor is being choked. And to break both holds, Razor flips Bobby, who is choking him, over his shoulder, and he splats onto O'Reilly, which looked rough to take for Kyle, but also it was cool. And that dangerous aspect of the AOP helped to make this feel like a real fight too. The match would end with a super collider attempt. Razor would hit his half of it, the powerbomb, but Akam's knee would buckle. Kyle would hurricane rana him into Razor, fold him up with a deep schoolboy, and with no strength left in his leg, Akam would not be able to kick out, meaning Kyle and Bobby escape with their belts. Their plan coming to fruition. The UE would scamper off, leaving Akam and Razor to stand in the ring, disappointed, but the crowd would give them a round of applause anyways. And I believe this is basically it for them in development, as they're called up to Raw after WrestleMania without Paul Ellering and don't have the best of times. I think they have one more match on pay-per-view, and then they're called up basically the next night. I really enjoyed this match. I got a lot more out than I was expecting. They made the heel-heel dynamic work, which can be a bit of an albatross, as I explained. But they framed the AOP more as anti-heroes and had the UE kind of go full bad guy. Then new signees from the independents, Raymond Rowe and Hansen War Machine, now known as Eric and Ivar the War Raiders, are shown in the front row. Big crowd reaction there. The next match is a special singles match between Cassius Ohno and Velveteen Dream. The Dream, a prince-like gimmick formed by former WWE Tough Enough competitor Patrick Clark, debuted at the end at the beginning of 2017 and entered his first major program with Aleister Black later in September that he would lose. But in the process, he would prove himself to the fans and gain a lot of momentum in the feat that was supposed to carry on into a match with Cassius Ohno in a qualifying matchup for an NXT championship opportunity on NXT, NXT TV, but an injury would take that chance from him and remove him from competition for the rest of the year. Velveteen would catch the ire of Ohno again upon his return, confronting his replacement in the qualifier, Johnny Gargano, who had beat Ohno and boasted that if he was in his place, he would have beaten Ohno in 30 seconds. The knockout artist looks to humble Velveteen Dream on pay-per-view, whilst Velveteen Dream looks to do the same, and taking that 30 seconds, he wants to knock out Cassius Ohno in half a minute. In his entrance, the Dream channels this knockout theme into his gear, wearing boxing shorts and being presented with a purple mouthguard at the bottom of the ramp by a shirtless, shiny man. The bell rings and the crowd immediately starts counting up, 1, 2, 3, etc. And at 26, 27 or something, Dream gets Ohno in the corner, wails on him in the corner with body shots, and then hits him in the jaw, and Ohno stumbles to the floor before 30. Velveteen celebrates and makes no attempts to capitalize on his successful knocking out of Ohno, and he gets back up and forearms him, knocking him out. Dream was a very theatrical competitor, being one of the bigger personalities in NXT at this time, which is why everyone thought he was going to have so much success upon his call-up. But yeah, his matches were more about moments like the one I spoke about, but you do have Ohno there to deliver hard-hitting offense and act as a ring general to kind of not necessarily bring a great match out of Velveteen, but or carry him. Well, no, yeah, probably carry him, but kind of just to work around the bigger moments and make it cohesive. Yeah, Dream would, however, assume control after and work over Cassius, and things get basic but remain solid until a few messy bits towards the end, like when Dream attempts to catch Ohno with a Dead Valley driver and instead kind of just falls. He's also he's only a few years into his career, so that's fine.
and they recovered and landed a good finish, with Dream hitting a proper Dream Valley driver and his purple Rainmaker elbow drop to defeat Ono in a simply done but fun match. Dream would set his sights on the soon-to-be-introduced NXT North American Championship after this, and orbit that scene until, due to circumstances I don't believe I can discuss properly on air, he'd be released from NXT and has broadly disappeared from the business as a whole. Maria Menounos is in the crowd. She is shown. Not entirely sure who she is. She pops up a lot on these shows. I think she's just a... I want to say like a journalist, maybe. But she's like a massive wrestling fan. She shows up all the time. She seems nice. And I think on commentary they say that she is the special guest ring announcer for the NXT, for the WWE Women's Royal Rumble that would take place the following night. Then we have our next match for the NXT Women's Championship, but I'm going to stop the review here for now. This is Peggy by Orchids. Afterwards, the review will continue.

0: That was Peggy by the Orchids, and welcome back to It's Real to Me, live on Shmoo FM 99.8 FM. This is my review of NXT TakeOver Philadelphia, about halfway through with three matches left to cover. So let's continue with the NXT Women's Championship match for the evening. Ember Moon, after a long journey to the top, would finally win the vacated NXT Women's Championship in November of 2017, and has held it since. In August, MMA athlete turned pro wrestler Shayna Baszler would compete in the Mae Young Classic, and in October would be signed and soon debut in NXT, and to paraphrase her, stirred the water to catch some fish. She would attack Kairi Sane, Aaliyah, Dakota Kai, targeting their arms. This was revealed to be her way of getting to the front of the line for a shot at Moon's championship. As to end this, Moon would challenge Baszler to a match. Baszler would only accept the challenge if the title was put on the line, which Moon obliged. So we're here. Now we're here. Moon holds her own to start, not letting Baszler get the best of her in the chain, and then hits a series of dropkicks before landing a suicide dive. However, pretty quickly, Baszler overwhelms her with strikes and then stomps on her elbow. Baszler works over the arm for the rest of the match, toying with the champ until she is caught off guard and put on the back foot enough for Moon to hit her finishing maneuver, the Eclipse. But the top rope stunner hurts her arm, and she is unable to pin Shayna. The medics come down, and the match pauses to sell how badly Ember Moon's arm hurts. And when it continues and Moon gets to her feet, she is instantly grabbed by Baszler and put into a very long arm bar. Ember struggles, dragging Shayna around the ring, but every time she'd get close to the ropes, Shayna would pull her back and cinch the hold back in. Moon, at multiple points, tries to roll Shayna up, but again, Shayna denies, keeping the hold in firm. But Moon also has refused to submit, and after a lot of work, manages to fold Baszler over, and the referee counts to three. Moon retains. This match needed a hotter start, but I really liked the finish and how it was built. At multiple points, Baszler and had the match won, with Moon's arm basically useless, but she chose to play with her food and display her usual bullying tactics. That did not work with Moon, who had built a much tougher stuff than Baszler's previous targets. It's a good story, and I did enjoy the match, but I think along with a hotter start, just to sell how, you know, heated the rivalry has grown, a different environment and circumstance would have helped this too. I believe this was more befitting of a TV angle. Baszler attacks Moon after the match, recognizing that she has to go harder and meaner with Moon, and I think this all would have played better on NXT TV as a part of the build-up to the pay-per-view payoff where Baszler wins. Baszler winning would instead happen 3 months later at NXT TakeOver New Orleans, marking the start or New Orleans, sorry, marking the start of her year-long reign of terror. Ricochet is shown in the front row now, a new signing from the independents. He will go on to have a great run in NXT across the next year. But now it is time for the last of your preliminary matches, and it is a Philadelphia street fight between rivals Adam Cole and Aleister Black. One of the qualified matches that would have led to a shot for the NXT title was between Cole and Black would win and progress to a fatal four-way where Cole would attack him and cost him the match alongside his Undisputed Era stablemates. They'd wage war against each other, battling in and out of in-ring competition until NXT General Manager William Regal would make a match between them official for this pay-per-view with the Extreme stipulation. This match was considered one of the better WWE-style hardcore matches, and maybe as good as a hardcore match can get without any blood. It starts with chairs and bins and being thrown into and onto and being hit with them. Cole does some creative stuff with a Singapore cane, using it to assist a backstabber after catching Black with it in the gut as he is mid-moonsault. Tables are then introduced, two, and they're set up side by side for Aleister to go through after being hit with a superkick and falling off the top rope. Now a ladder is brought out, leaned against a corner, and Cole is thrown into it from the electric chair position, which was a bit of a gnarly bump for him to take. We also then have the most memorable spot from this match, a callback to the build to it on NXT TV. Cole hit an AA onto an open chair. Here on pay-per-view, two chairs are set up with the backs together, and Cole is AA'd onto them, ruining his back, and is the reason he's bandaged up for the next bandaged up the next day when he enters the WWE Royal Rumble, which I have covered in a review and is in the archives on Mixcloud. Things get chaotic from here as Fish and O'Reilly arrive to help Cole, but Sanity, Killian Dane, Eric Young, and Alexander Wolf come out to stave them off. Black hits Cole with a Meteora through the announcer's desk, which could not have been good for his knees, for the match ends in the ring with a black mass serving Alistair the victory. As I said, a very good WWE-style hardcore match, or plunder match, being a good end to this feud with some good high points and drama. I would have had the AA chair spot be more pivotal to the match conclusion, but it's fine, whatever. And thinking about this match, I truly think it is the blueprint for every Triple H era WWE hardcore match that has happened over the last couple of years since he took over. And none of them have been good as this, unfortunately. EC3, Ethan Carter III, is the final new signee showed off in the front row, and he gets the biggest reaction of them all, which is ironic because he leaves the least impact. The main event is next, but I'm going to pause the review here, continue after this. This is Perfect Day by Lou Reed. Enjoy.
1: Just a perfect day.

That was Perfect Day by Lou Reed, and this is It's Real to Me, still live on Shroom FM 99.8 FM. I'd like to now finish my review of NXT TakeOver Philadelphia by covering the last match left on the card and the main event. At NXT TakeOver Chicago, after the Authors of Pain retained their tag team titles, DIY would implode, Tommaso Ciampa throwing Johnny Gargano into the stage and laying into him in an iconic moment with the lower third copyright graphic fake out that they did. I remember that being like the biggest moment in wrestling. In the months since, Ciampa has been a ghost. He's injured and is out and recovering. And Gargano has been losing match after match. In the video promo, they show him losing to Fabian Aichner, a very like young, well not young, but like early into his time. If Fabian Aichner is weird, it was before he did anything in Imperium, and losing to Pete Dunne. But he got a lucky break, defeating Cassius Ohno after replacing the Velveteen Dream, as already mentioned on the show, getting him into a Fatal 4-Way match, which he would also win, earning himself a shot at the NXT Championship against Andrade Cien Almas / El Idolo. The crowd believes in Johnny, he believes in himself, but Andrade and his manager Zelina Vega do not at all and spend the build undermining Gargano's confidence. Andrade, I believe, had previously won the NXT title from Drew McIntyre at NXT TakeOver War Games, partially because McIntyre was injured, and this has been, you know, the unplanned route, but I think this was really big for Andrade in his career, he and Zelina being this pairing that really made this reign work, and now he's got his first major defense here against Johnny Gargano. Can Johnny redeem himself? Let's see. I started this review by saying Andrade versus Gargano here was the first WWE match in 7 years to receive the full 5 stars from Dave Meltzer in the Wrestling Observer newsletter, a high honor depending on who you are, but it is high praise either way, and it's received it because it is a very good match. Andrade would receive a big champion's entrance, coming out in a mask, not too dissimilar to the ones he'd wear as La Sombra, accompanied by a mariachi band. To begin, Gargano and Andrade trade holds and work some clean chain. Working 50-50, the match would take a turn when Gargano would attempt a rolling senton off the apron and Andrade would move out of the way and Gargano would splat down on the floor outside. Awful looking bump, and would lead right into the heat. Gargano would eventually start to build a comeback, Andrade missing a double stomp with Johnny in the Tree of Woe, being hung up upside down in the corner and being overhead belly to bellied into the corner. We then get a lot of fun, fast-paced sequences until the first big spot of the match, a one final beat slingshot DDT over the ropes onto the apron on Andrade. That would not be enough to put Andrade away, though. Gargano would counter a running double knees attempt with a lariat. He'd then lawn dart Andrade face first into the corner, but Zelina Vega would distract Johnny, allowing Andrade to drop kick him into the corner. Gargano would then counter a hammerlock DDT attempt with a small package and hit his DIY superkick for a near fall. Andrade would hit the double stomp on a trapped Gargano on the outside and then hit his double knees in the corner for near fall 2. Gargano would build 2 and then lock in the Gargano escape, but thanks to interference from Zelina, Andrade would in fact escape. He attempts the DDT but doesn't get it. Johnny hits a suicide dive, however as he gets up, he is hurricane ran onto the steps by Zelina Vega. Candice LeRae, Gargano's real-life wife and recent signee, would jump the barricade and take out Zelina. They brawl backstage. Johnny hits the one final beat again, but Andrade kicks out. He locks in the Gargano escape, and that is still not enough. What was enough for Andrade is pushing Gargano back first into the corner post, hitting the double knees into him for hitting a draping version of the Hammerlock DDT, the same move that he used to win the title, and it gets him the retention. Here, a lot happens in this match. It's
some may say too much, but I implore you to give it a watch, because I barely even covered like half of what happened in it. And it's the beginning of John Gargano's Zero to Hero arc that'll conclude the following year. After this match, Gargano would be attacked by a returning Tommaso Ciampa, and they will spend the next year fighting. They have like 3 matches across the next year, and then Ciampa wins the title, and then unfortunately has to vacate it because of another injury. But Gargano, by this time next year in 2019, he wins the title, and that's kind of, you know, the big moment. I actually can't remember how he loses it, but he does lose it, and he never really reaches these heights again. He turns heel, he comes to the main roster, and he and Candace and the War Raiders are the only people that were shown on this show that are still employed by the company. That's a fun fact for you. Andrade, he will go on to face Aleister Black, as that's who he has to deal with next. But that is it for NXT TakeOver Philadelphia. Another fantastic show. I loved rewatching it. There is not a bad match on the card, but the best are the opener, surprisingly, and the closer, because it is how you leave them and how you join them, I guess. Check them out if you want to. I say this show is superior to the previous NXT show I covered. Just a bit more consistent, I think. I would recommend going and finding that review in the archives. I plan to do more reviews like this and will in the future. But for now, this is 5 Years' Time by Noah and the Whale, and I'll bring the show to a close afterwards.

That was 5 Years' Time by Noah and the Whale. And before that, I was a bit quick to say that I'd be bringing the show to a close, reviewing NAC TakeOver Philadelphia, as I've just done. Didn't take as long as I thought it would. If you did miss the review, it will, of course, be in the archives on Mixcloud once this broadcast is over, so don't worry, it'll be available there. But as we still have time left on the show, I'm going to play another song. This is Parachute by Hayley Williams, of her album from last year, which was really good. So enjoy, and then I will actually bring the show to a close.

That was Parachute by Hayley Williams, and this has been It's Real to Me, episode 67. I hope you enjoyed my review of NXT TakeOver Philadelphia. It's a great show from a very fun period of modern wrestling history, and a good time looking back at it. If you missed it, once this broadcast is over, it will be available for replay. But that is it for today's show. That's all I've got time for. I will be live with It's Real to Me in 2 weeks' time at the same hour on Shroom FM 99.8 FM. And it'll be your recap show for the month of June. I'll be talking about the new movies and cinemas that I've seen, the Backrooms. I'll be talking about that. I'm seeing Disclosure Day, the new Steven Spielberg film. I'm seeing that on Saturday, on my birthday. Very excited for that. I'll be excited to talk about it. TV shows, I don't know if there's anything new coming out. My Adventure with Superman, I believe, actually comes out on the 13th as well, Saturday, the season 3 of that. Excited. I think The Bear season 5 will be coming out soon, so that'll be, I don't know if that'll be out in time for me to talk about it on the next recap, but it'll certainly be in the month after. Spider-Man Noir, I'll get that watched, and I'll talk about that. That does look really good with Nicolas Cage. What else? First time watches, I can say now, I'm seeing Boogie Nights on Saturday, a Paul Thomas Anderson film that's been put back in cinemas. I'm excited for that. Comics? I might talk about... So, I don't know. Turning 20, good time to regress. I've been replaying Lego Batman 3 Beyond Gotham, the third Lego Batman game, came out in 2014. It's a game that I played when it came out. I would have been under 10, 8, 9, and I 100%ed it. And I wanted to revisit it, so I played through all the levels. I 100%ed all the levels because... In all the levels, there's like mini kits that you collect, and they make a little model at the end. If you collect all 10 of them, you get red bricks, which you can turn on. They're like cheat codes. Like you can get like stud multipliers, because the currency in the game is studs, and you have to collect like a certain amount of studs in each level to earn like a true hero ranking. And there's lots of character tokens. There's over 250 characters to unlock throughout the entire game, including characters that I would have no clue about when I was 8 years old. Characters that aren't even in like the comics. They included Jim Lee and Geoff Johns, who at the time were kind of at the helm of the New 52. They were included in the game. And Kevin Smith, weirdly, not weirdly, there's a reason he's in the game, but he's quite a big proponent of it. And the Green Lantern, which if you're not familiar, is Daffy Duck in a Green Lantern costume. He's also part of that game. So I was recently replaying that, and I finished it. I did it, and I did all the achievements, and I played all the DLC. There's a Man of Steel DLC, there's a Dark Knight DLC, where you play as like the Joker in the nurse outfit, which is really cool. There's a Suicide Squad one, but they just called the Squad, because the other word I don't even know if I can say that on air, to be honest. What else was there? There's also a Bizarro one, which is always fun. Love Bizarro. Speaking of Kevin Smith, he's currently writing the Bizarro comic series. But yeah, it's now meant that I'm slowly making my way through the DC Supervillains game, which is the most recent. And I recently bought Lego Marvel Super Heroes 2, which I never played. I played the first one when I was younger, and it was awesome. And I just never got around to the second one, so I'll be doing that too. So that's currently what I'm doing. At this point, I'll be playing so many of them, I'd be as well make a show on them, so maybe expect that in the future. I think it's all to kind of just cope with the fact that I can't play the new Lego Batman game, the Legacy of the Dark Knight, because it's only on PS5, and I don't have one of those, because I'm kind of stuck on this, like, I'm not going to get one until my PS4 breaks, and it's clinging on. I've had that for almost 10 years, probably 10 years, it's old. And it's beginning to sound like a fan, but I'm not. I refuse to replace it. It needs to be, you know, it needs to blow up in my bedroom. No, it doesn't need to blow up in my bedroom, but it needs to. I will not be getting a PS5 until it comes out. So to cope with the fact that I can't play the new Lego Batman game, which looks
awesome. I've avoided as many spoilers as possible because I know one day I will get to play it, but not for now. And to cope with that, I've just been playing like every other one. I'm thinking of doing the first two Batman LEGO games, but I think I kind of made the mistake of going straight to 3 because that's the one that I have the most nostalgia for. And it's meant that if I go to 1 and 2, it just probably, just because of like the mechanics and the controls, it just won't be as good. But they're good games. I do remember playing them. Anyways, that was a long tangent. In 2 weeks' time, at this same hour, on Stream FM, 99.8 FM, I'll be doing my recap show for the month of June. So look forward to that. For now, this is Separate Ways by Journey. Have a good rest of your day. Goodbye. Oh, and happy Pride Month.

0: From the Sky News Centre at 5, a Russian warship has been accused of firing a warning shot at a yacht in the English Channel. It's understood to have involved the Admiral Grigorovich between the Isle of Wight and Normandy, which the Navy was tracking. The Ministry of Defence is investigating. Our political correspondent Alexandra Rogers has more details.
1: We understand that reports were received from a UK-registered yacht alleging that the Russian Navy vessel fired warning shots nearby at a distance of approximately 500 yards, and no injuries or damage have been reported by the yacht, which is continuing its journey.
0: It's not thought to be linked to the UK's recent seizure of a sanctioned tanker. Elsewhere, Donald Trump insists an agreed peace deal states loud and clear Iran wouldn't develop a nuclear weapon. A formal signing is expected to take place on Friday. He also dismissed reports that the US is investing money in Iran as a ridiculous rumour. Environment Secretary Emma Reynolds says she's outlined a number of concerns around the proposed £10 billion deal to rescue Thames Water. The water company faces the prospect of being placed in the temporary public ownership. Pizza Hut is being sold in a deal valued at £2 billion. The struggling restaurant chain will fall under a private equity firm. In sport, Newcastle fullback Tino Livramento has been ruled out of England's World Cup campaign with a calf injury. He's been replaced by Chelsea's Trevoh Chalobah. Former England defender Jamie Carragher says he feels sorry for Livramento.
2: Listen, it's devastating. World Cup comes round every 4 years. It's a dream of every young kid, isn't it? You know, when you aspire to be a professional footballer, could you one day get to the World Cup? So devastating news for the lad, but he's had it really tough, hasn't he, the last few years with injuries.
0: And Tom Holland's confirmed he's married his Spider-Man co-star Zendaya. The actor confirmed all of their relatives were at the wedding and has described his new wife as his best friend.
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0: The heat is on, and it's on for me, Sarah Burns.
1: And me, Tony Littler. How
0: are
1: you doing?
0: Here we are with your cruise control show of a Tuesday afternoon. It is 6 minutes past five. You got us until seven. And yeah, happy to play a song for you if you would like. That was, of course, Glenn Frey of what band, Tony?
1: I know, and I've got to think. Go on, tell me.
0: Eagles,
1: that's right. Eagles. Yeah. I did know, just couldn't
0: remember. And you knew, obviously, what film that came from.
1: No.
0: Beverly Hills Cop.
1: I don't know, I've never seen that. never watched that. It is warm in here, though, isn't it? The heat is on. It's nice and warm
0: It is. It's not on outside, though, unfortunately. Mm. It's a bit cold.
1: It's going to be nice tomorrow.
0: Oh, is it?
1: Yeah, this is not an official weather forecast, by the way. It's just what
0: Tony Littler, weather forecaster. There's not going to be a storm, is there?
1: Well, I'm not committing myself.
0: All right, Michael Fish. So for the next 2 hours, we've got lots of music lined up for you. We can add your song in, but only if we like it, because we're like that. We can be mean. Not me, I'm lovely. It's him. He's the problem. But if you would like to give us a song to play, email cruisetuesday@schmoo.org.uk or give us a phone at the studio here and we'll try and notice the phone ringing, but things get a bit hectic. 01224 483 413. I am going to play you a song from a band. This is apparently Noel Gallagher's favourite band of all time. He reckons that watching this band live was like a religious experience. Do you know who this is going to be, Tony?
1: No.
0: Cast.
1: All right, okay.

0: While that was on, we're just talking about how there are certain things in music that you have to pronounce in a different way to how you would normally talk. So when I said the band's name, Tony, go and say it.
1: Cast.
0: Yeah, so you'd say cast. I would say cast. I don't know. Cast.
1: Cast.
0: Cast. Cast. It's, yeah, but you have to say cast,
1: cast.
0: Don't you? For
1: yeah,
0: that
1: well,
0: one.
1: I do, because I can't say anything else.
0: Oh, well,
1: accent,
0: fair enough.
1: You know,
0: okay.
1: Cast.
0: But, yeah, it's a bit like, and the other one, it was the only other example I could come up with was Prince, because you would never say, and here's Prince with Raspberry Berry, but you wouldn't ever say, oh, check the French dude with his beret, would you?
1: No.
0: No, see, you wouldn't. There you go.
1: Is it scone or scone?
0: Oh, it's scone.
1: Yeah, I think it's
0: if you
1: scone.
0: Say scone, I'm going to have to hit you around the head with the butter knife. Yeah, anyway, so cast there, as I said, Noel Gallagher, he said they were, like, having a religious experience, and that kind of led me into the whole Oasis, remember saying they were bigger than the Beatles,
1: mm-hmm.
0: and the Beatles saying that they were bigger than Jesus. And,
1: yeah.
0: So I said to Tony, pick a Beatles song. So the one he's come up with is from Sgt. Pepper's Lonely Hearts Club Band album. And why did you choose it?
1: I just like it because it's not a standard Beatles song. It's got a few different changes and bits of changing pace and changing melody. And
0: do you know what
1: like
0: else
1: that.
0: It's got?
1: Go on.
0: A 41-piece orchestra.
1: Okay.
0: And apparently, it's all a bit chaotic, isn't it?
1: And it's also got the longest outro chord ever recorded in a
0: has
1: song.
0: Has it?
1: It has.
0: It's
1: an E major.
0: Uh-huh.
1: I can't tell you how
0: I'm
1: long
0: not
1: it goes.
0: Like I
1: can't tell you how long it goes on for, but it was created by John, Paul, and Ringo, each hitting the same chord on different parts of three different pianos, and George Martin on a melodeon. There you go. Bit useless information for you.
0: Well, what I've got for you is that the 41-piece orchestra, it was all musicians that were kind of mates and people that they knew who were told to come wearing formal dress.
1: Okay.
0: So they all showed up all dressed up and they were given things like false noses, you know, the
1: fantastic.
0: Kind of Groucho Marx thing.
1: Yeah, yeah.
0: Then they were told to start with the lowest note of their instruments and just gradually get higher and higher and
1: superb.
0: Higher. So it's noisy. Noisy.
1: I hope this is going to be good now. You've built it up.
0: Well, you can announce it. What is it?
1: It's A Day in the Life by the Beatles.

0: Now, was that musical genius or was that just getting away with it because they were the Beatles?
1: Yeah, I don't know. I like that one.
0: It is. It's a good song. Do you know that it's actually only one of two Beatles tracks that the title isn't mentioned in the lyrics?
1: Oh, well, there you go. Yeah. Didn't know that.
0: And the other one, I don't know what it is. I've never heard of this one. Your Blues.
1: Don't know.
0: No, me neither. Okay, there we go.
1: See, there we go.
0: What do we know? What do we know? We're going to go Irish next.
1: Oh.
0: In fact, no, we're not. The reason I always think this lot are Irish is because I saw them in Ireland. They're not Irish. They're crusty, shall we say. Yeah, I saw them in Cork and they were fabulous. So, yeah, that's another bit of misinformation. They are not Irish, okay? It's the Levellers. I'm really sorry. What can I say? This is just the one. I haven't had one, honestly.

0: Yeah, they're from Brighton. I'm an idiot.
1: Brighton.
0: I know. I'm sorry. What can I say? We'll change the subject, mm-hmm. shall we?
1: Yeah, go for
0: Aberdeen
1: it.
0: Highland Games. They're coming soon. Not long to go. Hazelhead Park, Sunday, 21st of June. They will be there all day, 10 a.m. till 5:30 p.m. You've got the usual Scottish Highland Games, as well as stalls with fine food and drink from local producers and high-quality trade and charity stalls as well. So you can get your tickets. They are on sale now, and you can get them from the website. If you go to aberdeencity.gov.uk, and I could read out this email address, but it's about three lines long. So I'll just say, go to aberdeencity.gov.uk and use their search facility for Highland Games, and that should do it for you. Get your tickets in advance. Now, I used to do the PA for Highland Games in Brunei.
1: Oh, right, okay.
0: And there was a friend of mine who is currently living in Montrose, Will Payton. I don't suppose you're listening, Will, but if you are, you will remember this, because Will got interviewed by the local paper. Because he was a big old Scots guy with a fancy kilt and everything, mm-hmm. and he was looking great at the games. So this Malaysian interviewer came to get a story for the paper, and Will managed to get them, they actually printed it in the paper, that as well as traditional Scottish sports like welly wanging, mm-hmm. there was also willy, tossing the willy. And okay. what else was there? There was something with cable, but yeah, tossing the willy was the big one that he got into the local paper, and they were doing it as a kind of cultural and Scottish people, etc., etc. So, Will Payton, that's you, and I remember it well. So anyway, will you be going to the Highland Games, do you reckon?
1: I might do.
0: Take the dog along.
1: Well, my dog knows that field very well, because mm-hmm. when it's not used for the Highland Games or the Sausage Festival and things like that, it's a dog walking park. So my dog knows it really well. He has had little wee in every corner of that park, I think. So.
0: Wow, how lovely.
1: Yeah.
0: Okay, what are we playing next then, Tony?
1: I've no idea. You've got the list.
0: I told you.
1: Oh, did you?
0: Yes,
1: when?
0: You said this is your sister's favourite band. You chose this.
1: So you did, I forgot, sorry.
0: Oh, for goodness sake.
1: Well, I was thinking of my dog having a wee.
0: How unprofessional are we both looking today?
1: It's
0: but especially
1: it's
0: you.
1: Shocking. Yeah, this is a song. I just remember it as a little 8 or 9 year old, because my sister, who's about 6-7 years older than me, she was really, really into this band, and she used to love them, and she went to see them loads of times. And it is a glam rock band. They're called Slade. The singer, Noddy Holder, is actually, I think he was 80 yesterday.
0: Was he?
1: I think he was.
0: Happy birthday, Noddy.
1: So, Noddy Holder. So, yeah, this is from 1973, Come On, Feel the Noise by Slade.
0: Before I play it, though, can I get you to do, you know, the intro bit? The baby, baby, baby.
1: I could give it a go. I don't know the key, but should I give it a go anyway?
0: Give it a go.
1: I better move away from the mic.
0: Stand back. Stand back, everybody.
1: Baby, baby, baby!

0: I have to say that was impressive.
1: Did you like that?
0: Yes.
1: And yeah. Apparently he only did that as a mic test at the beginning of the song, and they liked it so much they kept it in. So there you go.
0: Cool.
1: But yeah, and also, you never ever see cover bands. This is a fact, being a cover band old professional. You never see cover bands, rock cover bands, doing Slade songs, because Noddy Holder had a really unusual key to his voice that he sang in, and so it's really difficult to replicate it. You can do Slade songs, but it don't sound the same.
0: If you don't
1: do it in the same key.
0: You can do a baby.
1: Yeah, that's about it. I'm going to have to lie down now.
0: Yeah, I think so.
1: Have a strepsil.
0: We'll do that again in a few years.
1: Yeah.
0: Okay, I'm going to play a track next.
1: Oh, go on.
0: I'm going to do Bono's all-time favourite song.
1: Oh.
0: And it's a one-hit wonder band, really. I mean, they did have other things, but nobody ever knows any of them, including me. But the song I'm going to play you, it's been covered over 250 times.
1: Wow.
0: Okay? Bryan Adams has done it. U2, not surprisingly, since this is Bono's favourite song. Crowded House, Def Leppard, R.E.M., Carlos Santana.
1: Okay.
0: It's been used in TV shows, Simpsons. Wow. My Name is Earl. It was in Wayne's World 2 film. There's a bomber jacket named after it. There's been a racehorse named after it.
1: Wow.
0: There is a work of art at Glasgow's Modern Institute. A clematis named after this.
1: Okay.
0: And it has been used for two wake-up calls on space missions, the Shuttle Atlantis and the Mars Pathfinder.
1: Okay.
0: Any idea?
1: Absolutely no idea whatsoever.
0: It's a Dutch band. Are we getting any closer?
1: No.
0: Golden Earring and Radar Love.
1: Ah, of course.

0: There you go, Bono's all-time favourite.
1: Well, there you go.
0: I am going to play some YouTube, but not quite yet.
1: Okay.
0: But there will be some, just in case you're wondering. What are we going to play next then, Tony?
1: This one's one of my choices. It's actually probably one of the first songs I ever learnt to play on guitar, and one of the first songs a lot of people probably
0: learned
1: to play.
0: Did you learn to play it to impress the chicks at parties?
1: That's the only reason I got a guitar.
0: Yeah.
1: Absolutely.
0: Did it work?
1: No.
0: Oh.
1: No, not at all. But yeah, this song. I remember sitting at an airport when I was a kid, and there was a gang of young people, a gang of teenagers, and one of them had a guitar, and he was playing this just in the airport somewhere, wherever it was. And I thought, I'm going to get a guitar, and I'm going to learn to play that. And it's a song. It's from 1964. It is a classic. It's The Animals, House of the Rising Sun.
0: Do you know why it's called The House of the Rising Sun?
1: Go on, you're going to tell me, aren't you?
0: I am going to tell you, I am. Well, because it's about a brothel in New Orleans,
1: mm-hmm.
0: which was run by a lady called Madame Marianne Le Soleil Levant.
1: Okay.
0: Which means Marianne the Rising Sun.
1: Well...

0: A very quick Google there to see if Eric Burdon was still alive. You'll be glad to know that he is. He's 85. Hey. Usually I'm saying, yeah, so-and-so, and they're dead.
1: Yeah, no, still alive and kicking, yeah.
0: Yeah, next one I'm going to play. I think they're all still alive as well. Dire Straits.
1: Okay.
0: I think they are. Yeah, they've kind of popped off this mortal coil, have they?
1: Yeah, no, I don't think so.
0: No, okay, good. So. Playing this one for Neil and Jen. They are listening, which is great, with a glass of wine, I'm assuming. Maybe some olives, a bit of cheese. Ooh. They're the ones in France.
1: Okay.
0: So it's going to be nice cheese and olives and things.
1: It will be lovely.
0: Here we are at 20 to 6 with no food in the studio whatsoever.
1: I'm having chili tonight when I go.
0: Are you?
1: Yeah.
0: Did you make it?
1: No. My wife's making it.
0: No? But you're the main chef in that house.
1: I am, but not...

0: It's such a good album, that one.
1: Yeah, I love that album. Love it.
0: Do you know what was happening 63 years ago today?
1: Absolutely no idea.
0: Well, you're obviously not a feminist. You're not with us ladies. What can I say? Because we obviously all know that this was the day that first woman in space was launched up there, Valentina Tereshkova.
1: Oh, right, OK.
0: Yeah, Vostok 6 mission. Up she went.
1: Fantastic.

0: And what might she have said while she was up there?
1: How do you get this in reverse?
0: No, oh. I was thinking the title of the song that you wanted me to play next.
1: Oh, could it be Don't Bring Me Down?

0: Oh, everyone loves Yellow, yeah. Don't
1: brilliant,
0: they?
1: Brilliant, brilliant.
0: Fabulous. Right, OK, I've got a little surprise for you next, Tony.
1: Oh, good.
0: Well, yes, the sort of surprise you love, where I say, guess who this is, and you look at me blankly.
1: Yes, like
0: yeah,
1: I'm doing
0: one of
1: now.
0: Them. Yeah. Yeah, yeah, yeah. OK, right. I'm going to play a song by a guy who is not really known for singles or anything, because mostly he was a session musician, OK?
1: Mm-hmm.
0: Guitarist.
1: Mm-hmm.
0: And you like your guitarist, so you will know who this is. Okay.
1: Okay.
0: He has done session work with Brian Ferry, Elton John, Brian Eno, Jack Bruce, Nick Mason, Katie Melua as well.
1: Okay.
0: Yeah, no, blank. Okay, this bit you're guaranteed to know this.
1: Yeah.
0: During the 70s, he toured as a Womble with his Gibson Flying V.
1: Well, the only Womble I can remember was Mike Batt. That's not
0: nope.
1: him. I know Mike Batt was a Womble. Go on then. This is
0: Chris Spedding, Motorbiking.
1: Oh, right, okay.

0: You remember Chris Spedding then?
1: I remember the name, but I don't remember him being a womble, but I take your word for it.
0: He was a womble. Mm. Tell the story. I like the story that you were just telling me.
1: It was me and my wife were at my wife's mum's house about a year ago, and like you do, we were going through one of those old biscuit tins with our photographs in, and the mother-in-law said to my wife, Hazel, she said, "Now, we've got a photograph of you somewhere." She's Dutch, by the way. She said, "We've got a photograph of you somewhere with Gary Glitter." She said, "Or was it a womble?" Yeah, that's what she got, Womble and Gary Glitter. And then when we found the photograph, it was actually with Alvin Stardust. So it wasn't a Womble or Gary Glitter.
0: I think we need to do some Alvin Stardust now, but it's going to be a bit scrambled. Hang on. How about my cuckoo? We'll do that. Well, I don't really need to, do we? You can just carry on.
1: I've got my glove on and everything.
0: We'll do that after the news. Oh, my God. Sorry, everybody. After the news, first track I'm going to play is for Adam and Charlotte, who just got married. And I'm going to play you a nice song right off the back of the news. So hold on there, but you can have some... Elephants? Yeah.

0: the Sky News Centre at 6. Reports a Russian warship fired warning shots close to a UK-registered yacht in the English Channel this morning are being investigated. Defence and security analyst Professor Michael Clark says the vessel's a regular in the waters and was being tracked by the Navy.
1: There's no way a yacht, whatever size it is, could be a danger to the Admiral Grigorovich, which is a very powerful frigate of the Black Sea Fleet. It's been hanging around in the channel off British coast for months because it escorts Dark Fleet tankers up and down.
0: It's understood the Ministry of Defence is not linking it with the seizure of a sanctioned tanker earlier this week. Elsewhere, the head of the armed forces has warned the military may have to dial back training without more cash. John Healey took a swipe at the Treasury in his resignation speech in the Commons, having stepped down last week as Defence Secretary.
2: We need a bigger view of national security. It's not just the job for Defence or the agencies. Every department has a part to play in national security and national resilience. Security must run through the government like letters through a stick of rock.
0: A court heard a group of children thought a boy was joking when it's alleged he didn't deny killing a nine-year-old girl. Aria Thorpe died in Weston-super-Mare in Somerset in December. The teenager denies charges of murder and manslaughter. Donald Trump's reiterating a key shipping route blocked by war in Iran will reopen toll-free on Friday. He's been talking up a peace deal during meetings of the G7 in France. The company that rescued Pizza Hut's UK arm from administration last year is selling it. A private equity firm's buying the restaurant chain for £2 billion. And in sport, England defender Tino Livramento is out of the World Cup with a hamstring injury. It comes just one day before the squad play their first game of the tournament against Croatia tomorrow. That's the latest. I'm Leisha McKenna.

0: So that's for newlyweds Charlotte and Adam.
1: Congratulations, Charlotte and Adam.
0: Yeah, congratulations. Mm. That, of course, was The Cure and Love Song. And that, I think, is an appropriate one because actually Robert Smith wrote that as a wedding present for his, well, then fiancée and soon-to-become wife, Mary.
1: Oh.
0: Now, they got married 1988, still together, never a hint of scandal.
1: Does she not get annoyed that he nicks all her makeup?
0: Of course she doesn't. It's Robert Smith.
1: Okay.
0: Do you remember, did you ever used to get Smash Hits or are you too old for that?
1: No, I remember Smash Hits, yeah.
0: Yeah, because they were always really mean. They just used to refer to him as Fat Bob.
1: Okay.
0: and actually, on the kind of wedding thing, I think the next song that I'm going to play is equally suitable. And will we dedicate this to them as well?
1: Yeah, go for it.
0: Okay, so we're going to give Charlotte the first one then, and Adam can have this one. Because I did say that I was going to play some U2, so I'm going to do one from back in 2000, which still to me seems like it should be about 4 years ago.
1: Okay.
0: This particular song, Michael Stipe of REM said, and here's his quote, "I love that song. I wish I'd written it. They know I wish I'd written it. It makes me dance. It makes me angry that I didn't write it." There you go.
1: Well...

0: So there you are, Charlotte Adam, from your proud parents. And I hope you did have a beautiful day. I'm going to play a birthday track next, Tony.
1: Oh.
0: And it's somebody who is still alive.
1: Yeah, good,
0: which is always
1: good,
0: a bit of a novelty,
1: good.
0: Really.
1: It is.
0: Given the old stuff that we tend to go for here. Because this song's from 1970.
1: Right.
0: And the birthday boy is Ian Matthews. He was the singer and guitarist with Fairport Convention as well.
1: Okay.
0: But he set up his own thing doing Matthews Southern Comfort.
1: Okay.
0: And the song that I'm going to play was written by Joni Mitchell. And she was supposed to be going to be appearing at Woodstock,
1: mm-hmm.
0: and was desperately wanting to do it, given that she was the kind of original flower child,
1: yeah, yeah,
0: kind of thing. But her management made her go on a TV show to promote her album at the time. She wasn't happy, and she wrote this as a kind of wistful, wish I was there kind of thing.
1: Right.
0: Then Crosby, Stills, Nash & Young did a cover of it as well, which was,
1: okay,
0: which was good. But this is the third cover version. This is the one that I kind of like best. And seeing as it is the 80th birthday of Ian Matthews, I thought we would play this version of Woodstock.

0: Does that make you feel all mellow without any need for outside influences?
1: It does mellowing. A bit. It does a bit, yeah. Very relaxed.
0: I'm going to pick up the pace in a moment.
1: Okay.
0: But first up, just for those of you who want to get involved in a bit of public do-goodery, they are looking for help cleaning the beaches. It's Aberdeen Climate Action Monthly Beach Cleans. Now, they're running these from Fitty, or Foot D, if you are of the English persuasion, like you are,
1: mm-hmm.
0: Tony.
1: Yeah. Foot D, yeah.
0: Now, this runs until October, so we've got various dates. They're all free. You can go along, help out. They will provide all of the equipment, bags, litter pickers, that kind of thing. So we've got 27th of June, 25th of July, 29th of August, 26th of September, and 31st of October. Halloween! Mm. If you want to be out on the beach picking
1: not
0: up
1: really.
0: Rubbish at Halloween,
1: no.
0: Do you? You could do it in a ghost costume, I guess. Mm. Anyway, if you are interested in going along, 10:30 a.m. they start at the Fitty public toilets. That sounds like a salubrious kind of place to be meeting up there. There we have it. Okay, right, we are picking up the pace. Tony, what do you want next?
1: Just before we go on to the next song, I'll just say something. The Fitty public toilets.
0: Oh my God, don't.
1: No, wait. The building.
0: Hang on. I want to know what you're going to say first.
1: No, it's all
0: okay,
1: right. The
0: okay.
1: building.
0: Is it safe?
1: Yeah, it looks exactly like the building that they have in Cannes for doing the film festival.
0: Oh.
1: Yeah, we went to Cannes once and we
0: of
1: were
0: Of course
1: what,
0: you
1: what
0: did. Who did you see in Cannes that was famous then,
1: remember,
0: Tony?
1: I can't remember, but, okay. but all I do remember is the building that they was held in looks just like Fitty public toilets from the outside. There you go.
0: That was surprisingly wholesome, given
1: yeah.
0: that it's you. Right, what are we going to play next?
1: Right, okay, this one. This song's always baffled me. It's a classic. It's an Elvis Presley song. And it's called Jailhouse Rock, and it's about partying in a jail, right?
0: Mm-hmm. Yeah.
1: How rubbish would a party be in jail? It'd be rubbish, wouldn't it? Because A, there's no women. B,
0: but hang on, going back to the no women, isn't there a line in this about one of the cutest jail birds I ever did see or something?
1: I think there's something going on with him there.
0: Oh, right, okay, sorry.
1: Because there'd be no women, so that'd be rubbish. There'd be no booze, because you can't have any booze. There'd be no booze if it's a proper jail, you know.
0: Right,
1: there'd be no booze.
0: Okay.
1: And also, if you had to poo, you have to do it in a bucket, wouldn't you? It'd be rubbish.
0: Oh, for God's sake.

0: Do you know what? You talking about Cannes and the film festival and whatever.
1: Yeah.
0: Song that I've got up next, the video was filmed in Cannes.
1: Was it? That's uncanny.
0: This was not planned, people, I promise you this. Yeah, this one was, Elton John was in Cannes filming this and Duran Duran were in town doing something else and they all got absolutely hammered together and he apparently trashed his hotel suite, Elton John, because Duran Duran got him drunk. This is the song.

0: standing, as is
1: just about
0: birth. Well, he is. He's not dead. We're doing quite well on the not dead front. Yeah, I know Elvis is a bit on the dead side, but
1: he is.
0: But yeah, no, it's the birthday. Or is he? In a double decker bus with Shergar on the moon.
1: Yeah, absolutely.
0: You've put me off my... Where was I? What was I talking about? Oh, yeah, birthday. Mm-hmm. It is a drummer birthday today.
1: Oh, right, okay.
0: 73 years old, Ian Mosley.
1: Meridian?
0: The fifth drummer in Meridian, because Fish hated them all.
1: Oh, right.
0: But he liked Ian, and he's the only one that's been in it still... Because, I mean, Fish has sodded off to do solo things.
1: You met Fish, didn't you?
0: I did meet Fish. Ooh. I was, a long time ago, going out with somebody who was a friend of a friend of his. And we were at a gig in Glasgow. No, it wasn't. It was Edinburgh. I went to see Velvet Underground.
1: Mm-hmm.
0: And went for a drink with Fish and his wife afterwards. Oh, the wife that is in the video for the song that I'm going to play, no longer his wife.
1: Okay.
0: Anyway, she's German.
1: Mm-hmm.
0: And... we all went for a drink, and I'm like, ooh, I'm going for a drink with a famous person. I was terribly excited by it all. And I tried to speak to her, and she just kind of looked at me like, how dare you speak to me?
1: Oh, that's not very nice, is it?
0: Yeah, she wasn't. And Fish is cool. He's
1: and,
0: nice.
1: And did he drink like one?
0: No, that's not where he got his name from.
1: I'm just wondering.
0: Probably does, did. But no, he was called Fish because when he was, for a brief period of time, living in Fochabers...
1: Okay.
0: Which is where I went to school.
1: Yes.
0: Yeah. He had a landlady who used to complain that he used to use all the hot water by lying in the bath all the time.
1: Okay.
0: And she kept calling him Fish, and he calls himself Fish.
1: Okay.
0: Which I know has absolutely nothing to do with his real name.
1: Which is?
0: It's not a name that you would want.
1: Go on.
0: Derek Dick.

0: I think after 1985, there was many a baby Kaylee.
1: Yeah, I think it was, yeah. I think I've got a few mates with daughters called Kaylee.
0: I'm going to let you choose the next two.
1: Okay, all right.
0: What do you want? What do you want?
1: Well, should we play these two back-to-back? Because they're quite short songs.
0: Oh, go on then.
1: And the only reason I picked these is because both of them are fantastic videos. It was a time sort of in the sort of 80s, mid-80s, when videos just ruled everything. That's what sold the song. So the first one is it's a song by the House Martins. It's called Happy Hour. And then we'll go straight into another fantastic song with a video, which is House of Fun by Madness.

0: brilliant.
1: Do you like a roller coaster?
0: I did when I was younger. I've not been on one for a while. It might make me feel a bit queasy now.
1: Probably not quite as queasy as Madness must have been.
0: Why is that?
1: Well, apparently for the video for that, they had to go on a roller coaster 54 times before the director was happy.
0: Oh, God, that'd be quite horrible, wouldn't it? Yeah.
1: And what about the Happy Hour video?
0: Oh, love it, love it. It's all the little clay morph-type characters, isn't it?
1: Plasticine.
0: Yeah. Oh, I love that. No, I love that video. I've always liked that.
1: Right, we're going to go country-ish next.
0: Oh, all right, go on then.
1: This song that I'm going to play you features in video. Were you into video games? Guitar Hero. Did you ever play Guitar Hero?
0: No, I didn't, because I am one really, so.
1: Yeah, okay. Well, this particular track, Charlie Daniels Band, Devil Went Down to Georgia.
0: Oh, I like this.
1: Yeah. Now, Charlie Daniels not happy because in the video game it was the Guitar Hero 3, Legends of Rock.
0: Okay.
1: Had a picture of you on the front.
0: Yeah.
1: And the last song in the game, the final boss, you had to do a guitar battle, not a fiddle battle as it is in the song, but with the devil.
0: Okay.
1: But sometimes the devil wins in this one. Okay. Charlie Daniels didn't like that. He said in his song, it was a nice little simple song where the devil always loses. Yeah. Not so in the game.
0: Oh, well, there you go. Did you know the Levellers also did a version of this song as well?
1: No, I didn't. Doesn't surprise me, though.
0: Brilliant version of it.
1: Good bit of fiddle.
0: Yeah.
1: Oh, well, this is The Devil Went Down to Georgia.
0: Ooh.

Never went down to Georgia. He was looking for a soul to steal. He was in a bind because he was way behind and he was willing to make a deal. When he came across this young man sawing on a fiddle and playing it hot, and the devil jumped up on a hickory stump and said, "Boy, let me tell you what. I guess you didn't know it, but I'm a fiddle player too. And if you'd care to take a dare, I'll make a bet with you. Now you played pretty good fiddle, boy, but give the devil his due. I bet a fiddle of gold against your soul, 'cause I think I'm better than you."

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And he laid that golden fiddle on the ground at Johnny's feet. Johnny said, "Devil, just come on back if you ever want to try again. 'Cause I told you once, you son of a gun.

0: That's just a cracking song.
1: Brilliant, brilliant.
0: You sang all the way along through that.
1: You did. Yeah, I know all the words to that.
0: Yeah.
1: Used to gig it years ago when I was in an Irish band, believe it or not.
0: Oh.
1: Used to gig it,
0: okay.
1: Can't play the fiddle, but I can play the guitar to it, so there you go.
0: See, we need to get your guitar in here at some
1: point. I know,
0: Going to play Rolling Stones next. There's a story behind this one, Tony.
1: Okay.
0: So, Rolling Stones, they were on their first tour of America, 1964. Mm-hmm. And they were in a place called Excelsior in Minnesota. And there was a drugstore.
1: Mm-hmm.
0: Now, you know, like drugstores
1: in America are not like chemists
0: in the same way.
1: Mm-hmm.
0: So anyway, it also had a soda fountain at the back of it. And the big thing at the time was a Cherry Coke, which wasn't Cherry Coke like we know Cherry Coke, mm-hmm. had actual cherries in it and everything.
1: Okay,
0: Mick Jagger was fancying this. So in he went, he queues up like a good boy. And behind him in the queue is one of the kind of local characters that you get in mm-hmm. little towns in America, I'm guessing. A little bit of an odd bod. And his name was Mr. Jimmy.
1: Okay.
0: So anyway, Mick, being the pouty pout monster that he was, he gets up and asks for his Cherry Coke, and they don't have any cherries, and he throws a bit of a fit.
1: All right.
0: And behind him is Mr. Jimmy muttering under his breath, "You can't always get what you want.

0: You know what legend has it happened after that song was written?
1: Go on.
0: Well, told you about Mr. Jimmy the queue,
1: yeah.
0: Mick Jagger.
1: They mentioned him in the song, though.
0: They did. Mm. Next time they played Minneapolis, apparently Mick Jagger sent a limo to pick him up and take him to the gig.
1: Oh, that's the way to do it, isn't it?
0: Yeah, probably. Even though he didn't get his cherry coke. So, what are we having next?
1: Yeah, this one is it's a bit trendy for us, actually, because it's only 20 years old.
0: Is that all? I'm not going to have heard of this.
1: We don't do all this newfangled stuff.
0: No.
1: I'm playing this because I just really, really like the bass line to it. It's the Arctic Monkeys, and it's Mardy Bum.

0: What happened then? That wasn't me.
1: I think he forgot the words.
0: Oh, right, yeah. It's a common problem.
1: He does that sometimes.
0: We'll have to have a word with the management about that. We'll get sued by the... What were they called again? That very modern band that I've never heard of?
1: Arctic Monkeys.
0: 20 years ago.
1: Should we go back to something like 1978 again, where we feel a bit more comfortable?
0: Do you want a bit more punk?
1: Yeah, why not?
0: Although this one that we're going to play, Pete Shelley doesn't really see himself as very punk.
1: Okay.
0: Do you know what he said?
1: Go on.
0: This is quite sweet. He said, "I won't be nasty. We're just four nice lads, the kind of people you could take home to your parents."
1: Yeah, I'm sure they were.
0: What's the song?
1: It's the Buzzcocks. What do I get?
0: Oh. You get nothing.
1: This is the quiet version.
0: Yeah. We will get there, I promise you. It says at the end of the song, "What do I get? Nothing at all, isn't it?" Or something
1: like that. Nothing at all, at all, at all, at all, at all.
0: Let's see, yeah.

0: There you go. See? Brilliant. It's all right in the end. Yeah, we're out of time.
1: Oh, wow.
0: We can only do one more song.
1: But we haven't.
0: I know. Well, I thought we would do something really, like, recent again. Because, you know, we're really with it and cool and everything, so we come back to the 90s.
1: Okay.
0: I'm going to play some Blur and Park Life to take us up to news. And we will catch you all next week. Thanks for listening. Hope you've enjoyed
1: See you later. Bye.

0: Sky News Centre at 7. A defence source says a Russian warship fired warning shots in the English Channel this morning to avoid crashing with a yacht. Russia has also responded, claiming to have made several attempts to contact the British-flagged yacht, adding it changed course after the warning fire. The Ministry of Defence is investigating. There were no reports of damage or injury. James Gator is a former Royal Navy officer.
1: In 20 years as a naval officer, and many of those at sea, I don't recall reading in the rules of the road, as they're colloquially known, the use of warning shots when vessels approach you in international waters.
0: Former Defence Secretary John Healey says his resignation was necessary to secure the future of Britain's armed forces. Speaking in the Commons, he predicted the current defence investment plans will fall well short. Donald Trump says he'll release the text of a peace deal agreed with Iran in a formal setting. Speaking at the G7 in France, the US president's reiterated it'll be signed on Friday. Mr. Trump insists there were loud and clear guarantees Iran won't have a nuclear weapon.
2: I think it's going to happen fairly on time. We've been both involved. I think they're going to want to get it done. Iran wants to get it done. They have to get back to business. And the relationship is now normalized. So I think it's going to go pretty quickly, Steve.
0: The Environment Secretary Emma Reynolds says Thames Water Rescue Plan doesn't go far enough to protect customers. The UK's largest water company in debt could be placed into temporary public ownership. In sports, James Roux will make his England Test debut as wicketkeeper in the second match against New Zealand, which starts tomorrow at the Oval. Jamie Smith has withdrawn from the squad after the birth of his daughter. And the Shaftesbury Theatre in London's West End will be renamed the Judi Dench Theatre next year. It's to honour her contribution.

Welcome. It's good to have you here. You're listening to Scottish Connections on Shmoo FM. This is the show where all the music has a Scottish connection, even if sometimes it doesn't sound as though they have. No problem with that one, though. That was the Old Blind Dogs getting us started, the Northeast Kayleigh traditional folk band that have been a constant presence since the early 90s. In their very first album, New Tricks, with the original lineup of Ian Benzie on guitar and vocals, Busby McMillan on bass, percussionist Davy Catenach, and Johnny Hardy on fiddle, they called that track simply Benahi, although it's better known as The Back of Benahi or Gin I Wear Where the Gaddy Rins. To be honest, sung by anyone else, it's not a tune that I would choose to play. It's just too chirpy for the subject matter. It is, after all, about a young woman whose first suitor gets killed at the Lowran Fair and her next one drowns in the Dee. The fine cloth that was to be her wedding dress is used instead as a burial shroud for her betrothed. Not a happy tale. All this while the chorus is merrily going dum deedle um deedle I dum dum deedle I dum dum deedle I dum dum. But in this version, although the melodic line is unchanged, there's something about the arrangement and Ian Benzie's vocal delivery that manages to get across to the listener, even if you can't make out the lyrics, that this is not a Sunday school picnic. I'm not sure how he does it, but somehow he tones down the joyful aspect of it. In fact, it's not uncommon for dark themes in Scottish traditional music to be incorporated into upbeat tunes. The Barnyards of Delgatay, Macpherson's Rant, and the Battle of Harlaw are all examples of fast, lively tunes that accompany dark lyrics. I think it's just that although communities needed to mourn deaths, bemoan lost battles, and relive tragedies, they also liked to dance, hence the lively tempos. From today's perspective, it seems a bit unusual for Scots to be cheerier than the reality they face, at odds with the characteristic of focusing on the negative. But it will be raining tomorrow view of the world when the sun is shining. Time we reverted to type. Who better to do that than Travis, wondering why the rain always falls on them?

from Travis's second album, The Man Who, and of course a big hit single, Why Does It Always Rain on Me? Fran Healy was inspired to write the song while on a winter break in Israel to escape Scottish weather. But instead of the expected sun, he had to put up with non-stop rain instead. History doesn't record whether it turned sunny in Glasgow while he was away. If there's one thing worse than getting miserable weather when you're on holiday, is getting a text from Mum saying what a nice day it is at home. You might think our next choice is more likely to be heard in a European capital. That's not Edinburgh. What's your guess?

Yes, easy to think that was Paris, but in fact it was the Edinburgh-based quartet The Rose Room, with Sinead Aitken on a very Grappelli-sounding fiddle and Connor Smith with his Reinhardt-style guitar, playing a track called Swing Gitan from the album Am I Blue. The Rose Room, of course, would be extremely offended if I called them a Hot Club of Paris tribute band. They're actually twice winners of the Best Band Award at the Scottish Jazz Award. But music from the 1930s Parisian club scene is certainly a core element of their performances. Let's slow down a bit. There are so many talented solo female artists in Scotland championing traditional folk music that it's difficult to know where to start. I'd like to let you hear as many of them as possible in future programmes, some well established, others just making their name. But today I'm choosing someone who I've admired for many years, Eddie Reader, here singing an adaptation of Burns's Leezy Lindsay, a tale of a lowland lass being wooed by a Highland lord to move to the Highlands with him. Towards the end, there's a beautiful fiddle solo contributed by John McClusker.

That was Eddie Reader's take on Rabbi's Lizzie Lindsay from her 2012 album, The Songs of Robert Burns. Eddie must have performed and shared stages with hundreds of musicians over the years. One of these was Lindsay Porteous, a talented instrumentalist and an avid collector of folk instruments from around the world. But his first love was the Jews, or Jaws Harp. I'll talk a bit about what it should be called after we listen to Lindsay playing one. He'd been taught to play by a retired shepherd when he was growing up in the Ochil Hills in Perthshire, and thereafter spent a good part of his life trying to promote the instrument in the Scottish folk music scene. I think it's fair to say that he didn't entirely succeed in this ambition. He died in 2023. Here's part of his legacy from his soul album from 1988, the tunes The Merry Blacksmith and Williford.

Lindsay Porteous, giving it Laldy with his Jews, or is it Jaws Harp? Some folk avoid calling it a Jews harp because they think it might be offensive in some way, but I don't think it's any more so than calling a fiddle Scots. It is inappropriate for another reason, simply that it's inaccurate. The instrument originated in China, and there's no particular tradition of it being played in Jewish communities. The alternative, calling Jaws harp, is possible and quite widely adopted, but a more likely linguistic origin is early French jeu trompe, or play trumpet, and gives us the name that has been used in English for 500 years, including by Lindsay himself, namely trompe. It's called a trompe, or even a Lochaber trompe, where they were manufactured from the 1400s until the Industrial Revolution. So maybe we should be calling it the Scots trompe. Oh dear. On second thoughts, maybe not. Someone else who ploughed a lonely musical furrow is composer Janet Beat. What a lovely name for a musician. She was a very early pioneer of electronic music. Born in England, she's lived in Scotland since 1972, when she came to Glasgow to lecture at the Royal Academy of Music and Drama. Janet owned the first synthesizer commercially available in the UK. She didn't hit the headlines like then rock experimentalist Emerson, Lake and Palmer. I was at the Isle of Wight Festival in 1970 when ELP risked the weather and lugged their 10-foot-high Monster Moog synthesizer onto the open stage and wowed the crowd with a 70-minute set, including a version of synth-assisted Mussorgsky's Pictures of an Exhibition. Electronic music has certainly come a long way since then, both technologically and critically, having overcome early resistance. John Peel once pithily described Greg Emerson's efforts as a waste of talent and electricity, and Janet Beat, with the extra disadvantage of being female, was dismissed as a mere woman by colleagues who resented her appointment to teach harmony and ridiculed her for her interest in microtonal music. Here's a short track of Janet's from 1983, written for a Channel 4 documentary about maritime outposts. It's called Lighthouse's Waltz.

Janet Beats' Lighthouse's Waltz. Despite decades of composition, commissions and international performances, it wasn't until 2021 that Janet's first and only album was released, 2 years after she was awarded the first Scottish Women in Music Lifetime Achievement Award. Having overcome her earlier put-downs, the title that was chosen for the album, Janet Beat, Pioneering Knob Twiddler, seems curiously demeaning, but it was apparently tongue-in-cheek and with her approval. It's time now to hear a track from someone early in their career rather than looking back at one nearing completion. This is Katie Gregson-McLeod, a young Invernessian who first made an impression with her TikTok-driven number called Complex. This is White Lies.

0: I don't.
1: Katie Gregson McLeod with White Lies. On that evidence, Complex was not just a one-off. I was going to say that Katie's going places, but on checking, I see that she's already playing in California, so she's flying already. Now, this coming week includes World Refugee Day on Saturday. It commemorates the strength, courage and perseverance of millions of refugees who have been forced to flee their home countries to escape conflict, violence, persecution or the effects of climate change. The day also serves as a call to action to foster understanding and generate empathy for the difficulties displaced populations face. As the global numbers of refugees increases, the capacity for understanding and empathy is put under strain. But let us remember how Scotland has benefited from accepting refugees and immigrants in general in the past, and how, with an ageing population and declining workforce, we can both help ourselves and help others who are forced to move by welcoming new Scots. To make the point, here are the Proclaimers with Scotland's story.

The Proclaimers, reminding us that we're all worth the same. It's that time in the show to sit down, relax and enjoy, if that's the right word, a saddish song. A master of the art of the melancholic form is King Creosote, stage name of Kenny Anderson of Anstruther, or Ainster if you're local, in Fife. With over 40 albums to his credit, you'd be forgiven for thinking that quantity has been prioritised over quality. But there is a lot of good stuff in his archive, quite a few tracks of which are written to process his own emotional feelings. These can be complicated as they explore sad relationships, painful experiences and feelings, and it's often difficult to pin down what is exactly happening to whom, who is wronged, who is guilty. This track, Bubble, is typical. See what you make of it. Answers, if any, on a postcard.

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You were listening there to King Creosote from his 2011 album Diamond Mine, one of two albums he made in collaboration with London-based electronic musician John Hopkins, who also worked with Coldplay and Brian Eno. Diamond Mine was shortlisted for the Mercury Prize, and Creosote noted, "I'm not expecting to win, but just to be on that list, this is something I've been on the outside of forever. And now here we are. It's all good. It makes up for not selling records anyway." He always seems to think he's not made it, but in my mind he has. I'm sure we'll listen to more of Kenny's output. One track from 40 albums is hardly a fair sample. This gives me a chance to encourage your help in exploring Scott's music, especially more obscure nooks and crannies, neglected corners, underappreciated geniuses, unlikely collaborations, and hidden Scottish connections. So please do get in touch if you'd like to flag an artist you'd like to hear or to suggest a track. Send an email to studio@shmoo.org.uk mentioning Ian's Scottish Connections and give me your ideas. I'm keen to learn. Our last track today features another fifer. What's in the fife water that produces so many interesting musicians? This time James Yorkston, singer and guitarist, in an amazing folk jazz Indian collaboration with English bassist John Thorne and sarangi player and vocalist Suhail Yusuf Khan. The Yorkston Thorne Khan trio released three fascinating albums over a five-year period. This is from Navarasi, The Nine Emotions. Robert Burns' poem Westland Winds is interpreted to represent Adbhut, the sense of surprise or wonder. For his contribution, Khan wrote his own lyrics in Purdi, a dialect of Hindi, mirroring Burns' enchantment with the natural world, his distaste with the slaughter of animals, and his comparison of his loved one with nature. Be patient if you're waiting for the more traditional Scots lyric of the poem. It does arrive. It all combines to produce a memorable composition. I hope you enjoy it.

0: From the Sky News Centre at 8, Russia claims a warship fired warning shots in the English Channel because a British-flagged yacht was making what it calls a dangerous approach. There were no reports of damage or injury. Elsewhere, the head of the UK's armed forces says there'll be cutbacks on training and operations if spending on the military doesn't increase. Sir Richard Knighton told a parliamentary committee increased pressure is being caused by rising costs. He added he's most concerned about the level of the day-to-day funding.
1: That funds operational activity, drives exercises and training, and those are the things that make sure the men and women of our armed forces are as ready as they can be with the equipment they have got today.
0: The Defence Secretary resigned last week. Sir Keir Starmer insists he's increasing the budget. A girl's told a court a boy accused of murdering 9-year-old Aria Thorpe in Somerset in December tried to get away as quick as he could. The 16-year-old defendant can't be named and the trial continues. The first 8 closed grooming gang cases are to be reopened. They're being referred back to police as part of a major national review, Amani Rana reports.
2: Operation Beaconport is examining cases from between January 2010 and March 2025, which involved two or more suspects accused of sexual abuse, more than one victim, and where no further action had been taken. It's considering hundreds of files where lines of inquiry may have been missed. The National Crime Agency says the reinvestigations mark the first step towards seeking justice for victims and survivors.
0: The GMB union's demanding Thames Water's workers' pension pots be protected after it appeared to edge closer to public ownership. Ministers have criticised a £10 billion rescue proposal. And Naomi Campbell's claimed in court she's a victim of fraud and forgery. The supermodel's appealing a charity trustee ban after an investigation into her former organisation. That's the latest. I'm Leisha McKenna.

Good evening, good evening. Hello and welcome to another edition of Brother Voodoo's Playlist Obscura here on Shmoo at 99.8 FM and on DAB here in Aberdeen, online at shmoo.org.uk, or you can ask your smart speaker to play Station House Media Unit. There are loads of ways that you can listen to us here on Shmoo. Yes, I am Aaron, a.k.a. Brother Voodoo, the clown Prince of Community Radio and the Minister of the Obscure, here with nearly 2 hours of the very best underground, unheard and unusual music that you might never have heard before, but hopefully will enrich your life for experiencing. Coming up on tonight's show, we'll have all of the normal, fantastic array of quality music, and of course all of our regular and irregular features, including but not limited to, at 20 past we'll have this week's music for the easily confused, the part of the show where I play you tracks by two different acts with similar sounding names who don't necessarily sound the same. Also, at 22, we'll have the aforementioned irregular feature, the little dollop of chaos, in amongst the rest of the chaos. On the hour, we'll have That's Not the News, That's Not. And then in hour two, we have this week's Then and Now. We give you the full 12 inches, and we give you the chiptune of the week, and all that, and much, much more stuff. Very much like this. This is Renesmere, hailing from Newcastle in Australia. Welcome return of Renesmere to the show. This is Be Quiet, She'd Sigh On. Or at least it would be if I had made sure to plug the cable in. Let's try that again.

gorgeous, gorgeous stuff. And then it starts again. Yes, that was Renesmere and Be Quiet, She'd Sigh On. There's two versions of that on the single. It's the same track, but two different versions. And yeah, excellent, excellent stuff. On the current release, you can get it from the Bandcamp site for Renesmere. Don't forget, of course, if you want to keep up to date with not only this show, but all of my other radiophonic nonsense, you can do so via the wonder that is social media. On Facebook, we have a page for the show. It's facebook.com/playlistobscura. Also, you can find me on most social media. Just look for Brother Voodoo. Brother spelled B-R-U-T-H-A. Brother Voodoo. And you'll find me on Blue Sky, Threads, Instagram, Mastodon. Also, if you want to email me directly, you can do so brothervoodoo@gmail.com, whether you want to just tell me what you think of the show or to submit music for potential inclusion in Playlist Obscura. 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Firstly, please try and make sure that it's safe for radio. No swearing, no swearing. But secondly, please send audio files, as I cannot play streaming links on the radio. Okay, cool. Deal? Nice. Great. This next act are from an act from Brighton down in Englandshire. They are called Polsky, and this is Domesticating Foxes.

little group of fantastic noisy skate punks from Hull. That was Vagabond and a Pretty Boy here on Playlist Obscura. Okay, going to cram this track in to take us up just to Music for the Easily Confused. We'll have this. We'll head to Manchester for the Fods. This is I Don't Hate It.

That'll do indeed. The FODS and I Don't Hate It here on Playlist Obscura. Okay, it's just gone 20 past, and that means it's time for one of our regular features. It's time for music for the easily confused. The part of the show where I play you two tracks by two different acts with similar sounding names who don't necessarily sound the same. So the whole kind of thing being that your gran might know that, you know, you're into a certain musician or a band, but when she heads on down to the local record store because she wants to get you something nice, but when she comes back, what she brought you isn't necessarily bad, it's just not right. I mean, for example, you could be really into, like, 80s female singers, and therefore, you know, you've a bit of a soft spot for Martika. And those of a certain vintage will have had a soft spot for Martika. And so, you know, Granny goes, all right, Martika, off I go then. Down to the local record store goes your gran. But when she comes back, she wasn't listening and she looked in entirely the wrong era because she didn't bring you Martika, she brought you Marina off of Marina and the Diamonds. So, anyway, we will have some Martika. We'll have Toy Soldiers. Go with a classic. But before that, this is Marina, taken from the soundtrack to the Netflix film All the Boys, P.S. I Still Love You. This is about love. This is music for the easily confused.

Yes, from off of the 80s, that was Martika and Toy Soldiers. And then from off of the 2010s, Marina. And we had About Love, so actually from the 2020 film, To All the Boys, P.S. I Love You. We'll have more music for the easily confused at around about this time next week here on Brother Voodoo's Playlist Obscura. Okay, we've been to Australia, we've been to England. Let's go to Wales. This next act hail from Cardiff. They're called Spirited Followers, and this is called Until My Throat Aches.

amazing stuff. Spirited Followers and Until My Throat Aches here on Playlist Obscura. By the way, if you don't quite catch the name of any of the tracks or acts that we play on today's show, do not fret and do not fear. At the end of the show, we'll post complete track listings of everything that's been played, and you'll be able to find them over on the Facebook page, facebook.com/playlistobscura. Or if you don't feel like logging into Facebook, and these days, who can blame you? We have a blog, which is playlistobscura.blogspot.com. And you can go there, have a read through and you know all the tracks listing and go, oh, that's what he was trying to say. It'll make loads, loads more sense. Going to play this to get us up to this week's irregular feature from Sterling. This is Stephen Kemp. And this is a track called Gravity.

Gravity by Stephen Kemp here on Playlist Obscura on Shmoo FM. It's just gone 22, and that means it's time for another one of our regular features, or rather it's time for this week's irregular feature, the part of the show where I play you something that conforms to one of various different features we've done in the past, and you never quite know what you're going to get. Sometimes we'll have a spoken word piece in wordplay. Sometimes we'll have some unexpected Japanese pop music. This week, we're here to remind you that once again, while there are, we celebrate actually everything that there is about the Granite City here in Aberdeen on Shmoo, there are other places in the world also called Aberdeen, and they also contain fantastic people and music, and it's time to remind you that other Aberdeens are available. We are heading to Aberdeen in South Dakota in the United States of America, where we will meet Rabbit Road. This is a track taken from their new collection Mulligan. This is Nowhere Syndrome.

Some very intricately crafted ambient electronica, courtesy of Rabbit Road. That was Nowhere Syndrome. So heading all the way from Aberdeen in South Dakota. And we'll have another irregular feature.

Fantastic stuff. Noisy, but in very different ways. That was Oomph and Wannabe. As I say, it's the B-side from their Dead Duck IPA single that came out just very recently. Before that, we had Delirium and Sisyphus. Really holding back. I saw a joke the other day that was just on a radio voice. I'm going to do it anyway. A radio voice going, "Welcome to Sisyphus FM, home of massive rock." It just amused me. Anyway, yes, we'll have more fantastic music from right here in Aberdeen at around about this time each and every week here on Playlist Obscura. Okay, next up, a friend of the show, always welcome to submit new stuff, the brilliant JoJo Man Band. This is a new track called I Need Your Love.

As I say, the ever-welcome JoJo Man Band. And that's I Need Your Love here on Brother Voodoo's Playlist Obscura on Shmoo at 99.8 FM and on DAB here in Aberdeen, online at shmoo.org.uk, or you can ask your smart speaker to play Station House Media Unit. There are loads of ways that you can listen to us here on Shmoo. And just going to take a moment again to remind you that if you don't quite catch the name of any of the tracks or acts that we play on the show tonight, don't worry about it. Do not fret. Do not fear. At the end of the show, we post complete track listings of all of the fantastic music that has been played. And you'll be able to find that over on the Facebook page, facebook.com/playlistobscura. Also, if you don't feel like logging into Facebook, and who can blame you, we have a good old-fashioned blog. Proper old blog. Apparently old blogs are coming back, which is good because we never stopped. Well, did for about a year. But then we started again. Playlistobscura.blogspot.com is our blog. It's got years worth of track listings, and so we'll post it there. You'll be able to read through and go, oh, that's what he was trying to say. And, of course, we'll link to the blog from all the different social media as well, whether that's Threads or Blue Sky or Mastodon. And if we can find any accounts of the act played on any of those platforms, then I'll post links to them as well. It's all very much part of the service, and we do it because you're worth it. Okay, we're just coming up to the halfway point of the show, a point where many other radio shows would hand you over to the fine upstanding people over at the news to hear all of the no doubt wonderful things going on out there in the big wide world. But here on Playlist Obscura, we can go for nearly 2 hours non-stop. We do, however, acknowledge that we're not playing out the news by playing you something better than listening to the news. Sometimes topical, sometimes even political, but always better than listening to the news. And we're riding high on the crest of good feeling topical-wise because Scotland managed to win a game in the sports ball. Yay, sports ball. And so last week we played a Scotland song for this year by Belle and Sebastian. I think we'll continue that until it all maybe goes wrong. We'll see how it goes. Anyway, I have another Scottish football song to support the team this year. Sports. This is a supergroup under the name of Clarinda and a track called This Is Our Time. And that's not the news, that's not.

sports. Yes, another Scottish football song for the World Cup of Sportsball. That was Clarinda, and this is our time. We'll have another track better than listening to the news at around about this time next week here on Playlist Obscura. But back to tonight. Still to come on tonight's show, at 20 past, we'll have this week's Then and Now. An old track and a new one by an act still going, still putting out new material, and you might not be aware of it. Also, at 22, we'll play a 12-inch mix as we give you the full 12 inches. And we've got the chiptune of the week and much, much more stuff like this. A little bit of synthwave for you on a Tuesday night. This is Archinode and the Temple.

0: Hi.
1: Amazing, amazing stuff from Minneapolis in Minnesota in the United States of America. That was Zach Baker. Zach with a Q. Interesting. And a gorgeous track called Peonies. Before that, we had Archonode from the collection Phase 4 System Restore. We had The Temple here on Brother Voodoo's Playlist Obscura. Okay, we're going to play this track to take us up to this week's Then and Now. A bit of a throwback feel, a bit of 80s synthness from Manchester. This is Beckett, and this is Say It Right.

stopped ever so slightly abruptly. Beckett from Manchester, that was Say It Right, here on Brother Voodoo's Playlist Obscura. Okay, it's just coming up to 20 past, which means it's time for another one of our regular features. It's time for this week's Then and Now, where we play an old track and a new one by an act still going, still putting out new material, and you might not be aware of it. This week, we are focusing on an English rock band formed in Hounslow in 1990. Rose to prominence during the Britpop era of the 90s, or maybe kind of towards the back end-ish. Definitely that point where they just all dyed their hair, and apparently that was what they needed to make it big. Had several big hits. I'm, of course, talking about Dodgy. Yes, Dodgy have some new material. We've got a new track by them, because it's summer, and it's summer forever. So that's nice. And therefore, that means that we go back to 1995, and which is longer ago than any of us really need to think about. We're having a summer double bill for courtesy of Dodgy. This is Staying Out for the Summer, and this is this week's Then and Now.

got trumpets and everything. Dodgy, their brand new track. I was going to try and do the maths then, but I don't want to. From 2026, so that's a lot of years since 1995. Not doing it. That was Summer Forever. Glorious, glorious stuff. Before that, I loved staying out for the summer. It, in fact, got me through some horrible factory jobs. Just like doing it and just singing to myself, going, "See you work in a factory." But yeah, I survived, and the song's still good. Staying out for the summer from back in 1995, and brilliant stuff. We'll have another act with new music out that you might not be aware of around about this time next week here on Playlist Obscura. But let's see, back to now. Another returning act, why don't we? All the way from Ireland. This is the brilliant P-Mad and a track called 945.

0: utterly brilliant stuff. All the way from Ireland, PMAD, who also has their own very good show, and you can check that out too. But that was 9:45, taken from their collection 1 + 1 = -1. Math. Complicated in it. Okay, where are we going to next? Oh, I know. Let's head out to Toronto in Ontario.
1: That's in Canada.
0: It is in Canada. You're quite right. Another new track by the brilliant Aria, A-Y-R-I-A, Aria. We'll go with Aria. This is Not My First Time.

intense. Love it. Aria and Not My First Time here on Playlist Obscura. Okay, I'm going to cram this track in before we give you the full 12 inches. We're heading back to Dublin, and this is an act by the name of Milk Rain, taken from their collection Sapphic Failings. This is Pretty Girl.

I'm liking the fact that in the same show we managed to fit in Pretty Girl by Milk Rain along with Pretty Boy by Vagabond, which was at the start. It's almost sandwiching with Pretty. There you go. If that's a thing. So taken from their collection, Sapphic Failings, that was Milk Rain and Pretty Girl. It takes us up to 22 and another one of our regular features. We're going to play you a 12-inch mix of a song that you might not have heard before, the full extended version, as Playlist Obscura gives you the full 12 inches. And it's certainly special this week because it kind of fits with a couple of different things, because this week's 12-inch mix is also unexpected Japanese pop music.

featured on the 2011 album Moshi Moshi Harajuku. That was Kiari Pamyu Pamyu and the 12-inch extended mix of Pon Pon Pon. Yes, if you don't listen to the show all the time, on the irregular feature, sometimes we have unexpected Japanese pop music, but it doesn't mean that I won't throw it in occasionally in other places in the show, because that's what unexpected means. But yes, that is your 12-inch mix of the week, and we have given you the full 12 inches. You're more than welcome. We'll do it again at around about this time next week here on Playlist Obscura. But we are entering the final furlong of another show. I'm going to fit this in before we have our chiptune of the week from Fort Wayne in Indiana in the United States of America. This is, now I never quite know how to pronounce this, Vyrr, V-Y-R-Y-R, Vyrr, from the album Goodnight, Vyrr. This is Square Peg, Round Hole.

0: Excellent stuff. Vira, square peg, round hole, here on Playlist Obscura. We're almost at the end of another show, but we cannot finish until we've had our chiptune of the week. And this week's chiptune artist, the return to the show of Maru 303, taken from their collection Mod Chip EP06. This is Shadow Keep, and it's this week's
1: chiptune of the week.

Excellent. Maru 303. That was Shadow Keep, the chiptune of the week. And that's pretty much all that we have time for on this week's edition of Brother Voodoo's Playlist Obscura. Thank you for joining me on this musical journey through gorgeous, gorgeous tunes. Hopefully, I've introduced you to maybe even your new favourite band. You never know. Thank you for giving me your valuable time. And hey, why don't we do it all again around about this time next week here on Shmoo FM. But until then, take exceptionally good care of yourself. And I look forward to talking to you again soon.

0: 10. The Ministry of Defence has confirmed a Russian warship's warning shots weren't aimed at a British yacht, but were an attempt to avoid a crash. This morning, Moscow used gunfire to warn off a yacht they claimed was on a dangerous course. It was towards the Admiral Grigorovich in the English Channel. Here's our Moscow correspondent, Ivor Bennett.
1: A lot of people will look at this response from the Russians and think, were warning shots, gunfire, really necessary towards a yacht, even if it is that close? It still seems like quite a leap to suddenly jump up to warning shots. And whether this was by accident or by design, I think this will clearly inflame these heightened tensions.
0: Elsewhere, former Defence Secretary John Healey said his resignation was necessary to secure the future of Britain's armed forces. Speaking in the Commons, he predicts the current defence investment plans will fall well short of what's required. He also warns threats to the nation won't be following timetables set by the Treasury.
2: We need a bigger view of national security. It's not just the job for defence or the agencies. Every department has a part to play in national security, national resilience. Security must run through the government like letters through a stick of rock.
0: A court's heard a group of children thought a boy was joking when it's alleged he didn't deny killing a 9-year-old girl. Aria Thorpe died in Weston-super-Mare in Somerset in December. The teenager denies charges of murder and manslaughter. The Environment Secretary, Emma Reynolds, says Thames Water Rescue Plan doesn't go far enough to protect customers. The water company, in £20 billion worth of debt, could be placed into temporary public ownership. Pizza Hut is being sold in a deal valued at £2 billion. The struggling restaurant chain will fall under a private equity firm. And in sport, France are closing in on victory in their first match of the World Cup. They're 2-1 up against Senegal in the final.

0: Feel the vibe, feel the bass.
1: Come on.
2: Check this out.
3: The blank one out of the blank one out of the blank one out of the blank one out of the blank one out of the blank one out of the blank one out of the blank one out of the blank one out of the blank one out of the blank one out of the blank one out of the blank one out of the blank one out of the blank one out of the blank one out of the blank one out of the blank one out of the blank one out of the blank one out of the blank one out of the blank one out of the blank one out of the blank one out of the blank one out of the blank one out of the blank one out of the blank one out of the blank one out of the blank one out of the blank one out of the blank one out of the blank one out of the blank one out of the blank one out of the blank one out of the blank one out of the blank one out of the blank one out of the blank one out of the blank one out of the blank one out of the blank one out of the blank one out of the blank one out of the blank one out of the blank one out of the blank one out of the blank one out of the blank one out of the blank one out of the blank one out of the blank one out of the blank one out of the blank one out of the blank one out of the blank one out of the blank one out of the blank one out of the blank one out of the blank one out of the blank one out of the blank one out of

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0: From the Sky News Centre at 1, the Ministry of Defence has confirmed warning shots fired by a Russian warship near a British yacht in the English Channel were not aimed at the vessel. It agrees with Russia's assessment that it was an attempt to prevent a possible collision. John Foreman is a former military advisor to the UK's ambassador in Moscow. He says this shouldn't have happened.
1: There are rules which govern the movement of ships and yachts at sea, which governs thousands of interactions a day at sea. They're governed by the International Maritime Organization. They exist to avoid incidents like this. So I'm surprised that whatever happened, by the reason the rules weren't followed.
0: There's been fresh criticism about the potential impact of not properly investing in defence. The head of the armed forces has signalled possible consequences in military training, while John Healey, who resigned as defence secretary, criticised the Treasury in a common speech. A court's heard a group of children thought a boy was joking when it's alleged he didn't deny killing a 9-year-old girl. Aria Thorpe died in Weston-super-Mare in Somerset in December. The teenager denies charges of murder and manslaughter. Up to 15,000 England fans are expected in Dallas as Thomas Tuchel's side finally get their World Cup underway against Croatia tonight. Jude Bellingham, Bukayo Saka and John Stones are fighting for a place in the starting lineup. Whoever is picked, these England fans are ready for another roller coaster ride.
2: I think it's going to be difficult. I think we're going to have to struggle through quite a few games.
3: I feel like Tuchel's got a good system going now.
2: I think it's going to be 2-0. 2-0 England. I think it's going to be quite an easy dispatch.
4: I think 4-0. I think Croatia. I think Croatia will crumble in the second half.
0: And England cricket captain Nat Sivar-Brunt suffered an injury scare as they got their second win of the Women's T20 World Cup. She retired out on 48 runs with muscle tightness, but her team went on to secure
5: To a non-stop music hour on Shmoo FM 99.8 FM.